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Greetings and salutations, my rock and roll friends. Welcome to Friday. Actually, hopefully it's been Friday all day. For you, anyway. For me, it's just beginning Friday for me. Let's wrap this week up strong. New 90s at 9, Texas Trio tonight's Midnight Metal, all on the way after the Scorpions. It's KLBJ.

Meanwhile, Brewing Company is the place to pause time, catch a breath, get a drink, and grab a bite. 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Whether you're clocking out, riling up, winding down, or passing through, Meanwhile Brewing is your beer-drinking home away from home. Meanwhile Brewing Co.

One more chance to grab tickets to Smashing Pumpkins tonight during the 90s at 9. It feels right. This album came out in 1984, June 4th. That was, what, 20 years ago? No, that was 42 years ago. The Boss on KLBJ.

0: Hey, it's Drew from the Afternoons on KLBJ. Hey, coming up Tuesday, Wednesday, back at Blues on the Green in Zilker Park. Free to attend. Everybody's welcome. 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Plus, plenty of shade. Everything's air conditioned. BOTG is the key word. 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

I picked out kind of a theme for the Texas Trio tonight, and it really, like, stumped my brain. 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
3: 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You can send me a text to it. Texas songs from Texas artists about Texas towns. Let's start with the Toadies. A little stalking song about Tyler.

turn around. Your life takes its time. But the shack outside the game. You know what I'm talking about. Just let me know if you wanna go to that whole mile on the range. They got a lot of nice girls.

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Whether you're clocking out, riling up, winding down, or passing through, Meanwhile Brewing is your beer-drinking home away from home. Meanwhile Brewing Co.

one feels like it goes without saying, right? I mean, songs about Texas towns, ZZ Top and LaGrange is like right at the top. But of course, you know, when you start to get into it, you dive down deep, you drill in, and you start to see most of these are country songs, too. And Amarillo by Morning, you know, like Marty Robbins, El Paso. And there's quite a few others. I felt like going up on an airplane, a DC-9, and checking out Dallas. Joe Ely on the Texas Tree.

LBJ is giving you a rock and roll six-pack of tickets for some of the year's biggest shows. One winner scores a pair for Willie's Picnic July 4th.

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20: 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Brian Adams and Don Henley definitely make the list.
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Hey, make sure you are signed up for our KLBJ six-pack, rock and roll six-pack of tickets for all kinds of different shows that are coming to town. Of course, our town and San Antonio. Iron Maiden, Guns N' Roses, AC/DC, all in San Antonio. Rush in there, too. Willie Spicknick here and other things. I'm going to be out tomorrow at City Limits Nissan down south on the Motor Mile. 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

My life is always better if I play some Tool on the 90s at 9. It really is, man. Requested Tool. H is the song on the 90s at 9, kicking us off tonight. Days of the New, I got some Lemonheads, Faith No More in the mix, and Nine Inch

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KLBJ. I didn't get to go see the Abbott Brothers and Mike Patton. Everybody's like, you know, that guy, he's the singer for that band that did the thing, you know, you can feel it, hip it, see what it did. Yes, one of my favorite singers of all time, dude. Doing some weird things with the Abbott Brothers. I should have been there. Love is Faith No More. Rounding out the 90s at 9.

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Yeah, July's going to be here before you know it, man. Get signed up for the Rock and Roll Six-Pack, KLBJFM.com. Can't tell you enough. It's nice and easy, man. Or tomorrow, going to be at City Limits Nissan down on the Motor Mile. Come join me from noon to 2. I've got some prizes. I've been holding on to, like, some old metal stuff for a long time, so I got a bunch of cool CDs and box sets that I'm going to bring with you. Don't tell the boss. I snuck it into my car. It's going to be a good time. And I'll get you signed up for the Rock and Roll Six-Pack, too.

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Chuck here. You're stuck with me till 1 o'clock. I apologize now. I've had a week from hell. It's been one of those crazy-ass times around the Radio Ranch, and I'm responsible solely.

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time, man. Alejandro Escovedo on night one, Brownout on night two. Zilker Park, June 9th and 10th, presented by HEB. Grab your spot around 5. 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It's Blues on the Green.

0: Hey, it's Drew from the Afternoons on KLBJ. Hey, coming up Tuesday, Wednesday, back at Blues on the Green in Zilker Park. Free to attend. Everybody's welcome. 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Plus, plenty of shade. Everything's air conditioned. BOTG is the key word. 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

somebody did the math while Ricky's like 55 now, I think. Is that right? Something like that. He's still got life to go, though. Stevie Nicks, Van Halen, Ozzy on the way in the next 20 in the Cars. 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

swear that song has been popping up like all over streaming series, man. Like there's an intense moment with girls doing things that are like, yeah, let's intensity. You gotta throw in Barracuda, man. Obviously. Just makes sense. Really not. BOC, some Queen on the way, Tom Petty in the next 20. Don Henley's airing out his dirty laundry.

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I mention it because, you know, Rush is in there.

So I didn't mention that you can get signed up for the Rock and Roll Six-Pack at KLBJFM.com, but you can also get signed up when we're out and about around town. I'm going to be out tomorrow from noon to 2 over at City Limits Nissan South on the Motor Mile. Make sure you hook up with me, Chuck, and KLBJ. I got some prizes, and I'll get you signed up and maybe even give you a six-pack of

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It's midnight. 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

Greetings and salutations, my fine metal friends. Welcome to Midnight Metal. I am Chuck. How you doing? Another hour and I will be out for the weekend. Well, actually, I'm going to be out and about tomorrow on the motor mile. But you know what I'm saying. Go home and sleep in a pile with a bunch of dogs in my bed. It'll be hot. That's what it'll be. Got some new stuff tonight from Cro-Mags. I get some five-figure death punch. We'll do some Till Lindemann and 156 Silence. New things there. I've got some Texas Maymetal from Bondbreaker. Old school stuff from The Haunted, Deftones, DRI, Meshuggah all in here tonight. I mean, damn. This is a halfway decent show, man. If I do say so myself on a Friday night. One that I was really pleased about and actually am surprised at how much I enjoy it because their last record was kind of okay. Is new music from Protest the Hero. Brand new song, anticipating a new record coming out over the summer. A song called Mouthpiece is on Midnight.

When it comes to vodka, where it comes from matters. That's why Good Night Loving Vodka starts with something most brands can't claim. Pure artisan spring water flowing directly from the historic Goodnight Loving Spring on a family ranch in Mason, Texas. Bob Fonseca here. My wife and I had a chance to sample Goodnight Loving Vodka a couple years ago, and we picked a bottle up on the spot. 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

I love it when record dudes are like, man, could you please play this song, man? Come on, just play it. It'll be okay. You know what, though? This song, like, you didn't have to beg. It's okay. I'm you like Cro-Mags can kind of be hit or miss as far as like when you get a song from them. You never know how it's going to be. But honestly, I think that one's actually pretty good. Wired for Chaos, the first song from the Cro-Mags that we've heard in like, what, 6 years, something like that. No matter what you think of Harley Flanagan, it's not a terrible song. You know what I'm saying? So, yeah, I'm pleased to bring that one to you. Debut tonight. Got to do some Haunted, Deftones, Nuclear Assault on the way. And another band that you either, either love them, hate them, or otherwise. I mean, like, it can... Yeah, I know, I know. Five Finger Death Punch. In town September 28th. I think it's like a Monday night at Germania Insurance Amphitheater. All those details, KLBJFM.com. The new song called Eye of the Storm is on Midnight Metal.

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0: The Bondbreaker, man. Texas Made Metal right there. Dead Gang is the name of the song. It's so weird because, like, if you watch videos, it sounds a lot like Goat Horror in so many ways, but then you're like, you watch videos, you're like, that's not what I did. And it's good. Good stuff. Bondbreaker is the name of the band. They're going to be playing with Prong, The Dwarves, Suplex, Grasshopper Lies Heavy over at Far Out Lounge and Stage on June 12th. I believe that's a Friday night show over there at the Far Out Lounge. So if you get a chance, played some Prong last night on the old Midnight Metal. Got you a wee bit of Slipknot on the way. We'll do some Till Lindemann and maybe a new one from 156 Silence. I want to test it out on you, see what you think, man. Midnight Metal. Brought to you by Smoking.
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19: 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It truly is a little slice of heaven.

Man, I feel like there's a lot of caveats on him saying metal bands' names these days. Like, if you like Alex Chira, if you're okay with Alex Chira, well, you know, being Russian and all. It's, I don't know. It's a way better version of that song. Till Lindemann's solo stuff is an acquired taste a lot of the time. It's definitely not Rammstein as far as like his songwriting is concerned. But Alex Terrible doing a little bit more aggressive version of it. S. Brent is the name of the song from Till Lindemann on Midnight Metal. Going to try to squeeze out a clutch song here in the end. And let's jump on this trend and see what you think. You can always let me know, Chuck at KLBJFM.com. 156 Silence. It's No Arms. It's Midnight Metal.

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Have a good night.

LBJ is giving you a rock and roll six-pack of tickets for some of the year's biggest shows. One winner scores a pair for Willie's Picnic July 4th. For

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0: Hey, it's Drew from the Afternoons on KLBJ. Hey, coming up Tuesday, Wednesday, back at Blues on the Green in Zilker Park. 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BOTG is the key word. 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
9: 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Here's what's up on this weekend session of Classic Rock U. I'll chat with Todd Rundgren about his work producing Grand Funk, and I got a Jumpin' Jack flashback from 1976 that includes Boston and the Eagles. 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Brian Adams and Don Henley definitely make the list.
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The result? 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
11: Hey, remember Framing Hanley? I'll tell you one thing. It's been 11 years since we last had them co-host the Rock 30 with me, L.A. Lloyd, but that all changes this weekend. Nixon, their vocalist, is back to let you know what they've been up to. And I'll tell you one thing, writing some good music is definitely one part of the process. You'll get to hear some of that new music with Framing Hanley on the next Rock 30.
10: L.A. Lloyd's Rock 30. Counting them down all over North America. 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
1: Wasn't I always a friend to you?
0: And Wednesday the 10th, headlined by Brownout. Music starts at 7. 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And cover is zero. 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
8: Hey, remember Framing Hanley? I'll tell you one thing. It's been 11 years since we last had them co-host the Rock 30 with me, L.A. Lloyd, but that all changes this weekend. Nixon, their vocalist, is back to let you know what they've been up to. And I'll tell you one thing. Writing some good music is definitely one part of the process. You'll get to hear some of that new music with Framing Hanley on the next Rock 30.
0: L.A. Lloyd's Rock 30. Counting them down all over North America. Tonight starting at 9.

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0: 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Hey, coming up Tuesday, Wednesday, back at Blues on the Green in Zilker Park. 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

0: 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Hey, coming up Tuesday, Wednesday, back at Blues on the Green in Zilker Park. 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
21: Hey, remember Framing Hanley? I'll tell you one thing. It's been 11 years since we last had them co-host the Rock 30 with me, L.A. Lloyd, but that all changes this weekend. Nixon, their vocalist, is back to let you know what they've been up to. And I'll tell you one thing. Writing some good music is definitely one part of the process. You'll get to hear some of that new music with Framing Hanley on the next Rock 30.
20: L.A. Lloyd's Rock 30. Counting them down all over North America. 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

America. Welcome to the John Clay Wolf Show. It's June 2026, and apparently we're living in a world where eggs cost more than concert tickets. Everybody is an AI expert, and half of the internet is fighting over politics, while the other half is watching videos of raccoons licking their balls. The NBA finals are rolling. College football fans are already arguing about games that haven't happened yet. And someone in America is a guy that just financed an $85,000 pickup truck because he is looking to get better gas mileage. He got 84 months on that financing, by the way. Meanwhile, airlines still hate us. Streaming services want $18 a month to show us commercials. Social media has convinced every teenager they're either a millionaire or a victim. But don't worry, over the next 3 hours, we will solve absolutely none of those problems. We're the only show where you'll ever hear about Ferrari's family drama, bad decisions, and whatever insanity happened this week. Live from where? Walnut Springs, Texas. This is the John Clay Wolf Show. Turley, turn it up. Let's go.

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1: Philadelphia, how the hell are you? Orlando, where have you been? Wake up, you Yankee bastard. Yes, you, North Carolina. Nashville. Dallas, you here? Houston? You've been around a while. Is this our last show? No. Our last show is June 27th. And is it going to be our last show? It's either going to be our last show or our 20th celebration. That will be in Dallas, Texas at Gas Monkey Ice House. I would be a liar if I said I have not been negotiating with the radio companies this week. And we are definitely at an impasse. So, I'd say it's 50-50.
2: Good odds. We've had worse.
3: Never tell me the odds.
1: Never tell me the odds. What do we got, JD?
3: What do we have? What do we have this morning? Well, we have a video. I suppose we have a video for this one. A youth baseball coach, this is crazy, in Oklahoma, is suspended for life after he told his son, who happened to be the pitcher, to throw a pitch full speed into the dugout of the opposing team. They were from Nebraska. And you got to believe it got really crazy after that. Here you have cut number one in the video to go with it. Man, people take baseball way too seriously, Bob.
2: I mean, why would you do that?
3: Because the dad's crazy.
2: Maybe.
3: Have you ever been to these youth baseball games? They get really, really, they get crazy.
1: This is in Nebraska?
3: This was in Oklahoma.
1: Oh, I thought you said something about Nebraska.
3: Nebraska.
2: It was in Kansas City, Oklahoma versus Nebraska. And the coach is obviously just a mean SOB.
3: Yeah.
2: And he told his son, the pitcher, get one into the dugout. Just give him a fastball. Let's wake those suckers up.
3: God.
2: So he's banned for life. His son is out of the game for 5 years.
3: So that's life.
2: And the entire crowd went just bloody nuts.
3: Yeah.
1: Have you seen that new reality show out of Nebraska with the two gay farmers?
2: No.
3: Is there a punchline coming? Yeah.
1: Well, he was talking about Nebraska. It just reminded me.
4: No.
1: You haven't seen it?
4: No. Huh.
3: Well, you said gay farmers. No, John, we didn't.
4: Crop suckers. Oh, God.
3: You really went that far.
4: Waiting all day for that, huh?
3: Yeah. You stay up last night writing that one?
1: I mean, you set it up.
3: I know.
2: I did see something on HBO about a guy who's a nudist in California, and his neighbors are all harassing him constantly because he works out in his Speedo in the yard every day. It's like, so he went to Florida and found a nudist colony.
3: Well, of course.
2: And they welcomed him in, and he fell in love with this cow, and he bought her shoes and dresses and expensive dinners and dates.
3: Are you making this up?
2: And she ghosted him after about 3 weeks.
1: Has that happened to you before?
2: And he limped on back to California.
3: I got you, okay.
2: Yeah, it happens to me like twice monthly.
3: I don't think so.
1: What happened to the rich girl you were dating?
2: She flaked. I think she was just playing. I think she was just playing.
1: Like how many dates?
2: Four, five? Had a lovely time.
1: Was she living off of her divorce money?
2: I spoke to her recently. Oh, I don't know.
3: Where do you meet somebody like that?
2: I'm not one to pry.
3: Was that an internet deal?
2: Bumble.
3: Bumble. Bumble.
2: Bumble.
3: Bumble. I didn't know what Bumble is.
1: What's Grindr?
3: I'm afraid you...
1: Is that where you'd find crop suckers?
3: No, yes. Why would you ask that? God, if I'd asked that, that's all we'd be talking about. Everybody would have fallen off their chairs.
4: Isn't there a farmer's daughter or something like that?
3: Farmers only.
4: Oh, okay.
1: Farmer's daughter. I like...
2: There should be one of those.
1: Does farmer's daughter have those, like a wide stance gal?
3: Yes. It's farmers only.
1: Have you ever dated a wide stance gal, J.D. Rowe?
3: Nope, never have.
2: Really?
1: They're sturdy.
3: Not that I have anything that's nothing wrong with them. I'm just saying in my particular path in life, I've never run into one.
2: Brother Lucky.
3: Yes.
2: Okay.
3: All right.
1: Dory,
3: maybe today here at the Walnut Springs Roadhouse, we'll find one. This is going to be huge. So much fun. So much fun. All day long. And then, of course, at 12, we have the huge auction. Mopar Meltdown at 12 o'clock. You can go to... 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If you want to be part of the auction that starts at 12 o'clock, all the cars are there. They're all listed. I found the Volkswagen, by the way. I kind of like that one. Nobody
1: Let me
3: else,
1: see if this works.
3: Nobody
1: it's
3: else
1: not,
3: is
1: it's not working for me.
3: Bidding on it, but I'm thinking there's a cool, really cool VW. I know it's a Mopar meltdown, but there's a Volkswagen on there.
4: There's a lot of cool little cars in there. Lots of Vets.
3: Vets,
4: yeah.
1: Lots of good Vets.
4: Yeah.
1: There's a 7,000 mile, 99 Vet.
4: Really good Vets.
1: Yeah, like maybe too good a Vet.
4: Yeah.
3: What does that mean?
1: Like, you know, since that's our first auction public thing, putting cars that are that expensive in there is a risk in an absolute auction.
3: Okay.
1: Because...
3: And when you say absolute auction, what does that mean?
1: Everything sells.
3: Everything sells.
2: No reserve.
1: There's no reserve.
3: You can't say, no, that one's not enough. When it stops, you're sold.
1: It's walking a high wire without a net.
3: Yeah.
1: Complete nudity, full frontal. You're going to make some money on some cars. You're going to lose some money on the cars. But I wouldn't have put that 7,000-mile bet in there if I'd have. I made a mistake.
2: But it's there.
5: 99?
1: Yeah.
5: With 7K.
1: Yep. 800-800-7234. 800-800.
3: Radio. And come join us today live at the Roadhouse in Walnut Springs, Texas. They call it the Nut as well, Walnut. But we're live in the studio. We even got a car parked right in front of us here in the beautiful.
1: We're actually not in the studio. We're on remote.
3: This is a remote studio.
1: Oh, is that what you said?
3: Because we're set up.
1: Oh.
3: See? Lights, camera.
1: Action.
3: Microphones.
1: It's early, man.
3: It is early.
1: Have you seen the Michael Jackson movie?
3: I have not.
1: Have you seen it, Bob?
5: No.
1: I just keep hearing it's like really good. Now his son, his brother's son, plays him.
3: Plays him, right? That part I saw in the trailer.
1: Right.
3: Yeah.
1: And I think it's Jermaine's son, and I think he's got 8 kids, and they all have their name all starts with a J, so it's Jehovah's or something. But he can dance and sing like Michael pretty good.
5: Jerry, Jehiah, Jingo,
1: Jingo,
5: Jermichael,
3: done real well.
1: Jermichael, is that a name?
3: Jermichael,
5: it damn sure ought to be.
1: I think it is a name, Jermichael.
5: Mm-hmm.
1: Wait, Reverend Charles, come in here and tell me about the names, because I get confused.
5: Mm-hmm. I knew a young man's name of Jermichael.
3: Jermichael.
5: He went down here to the Holly Brashard Middle School.
3: The middle school?
5: The sixth grade.
3: Brashard.
5: Decided he wanted to preach.
3: Oh, my gosh.
5: So he begins to preach.
3: Lord, Lord, Lord.
5: But he lives over here now on the far northwest side, what we call Upper Downtown Walnut Springs.
3: Upper Downtown.
5: And it was exposed to Buddhism. Buddhism. Do you understand?
3: Buddhism.
5: This ain't Cajun cooking. This is another of the classical religion. Exposed to Buddhism. And they mixed the two.
3: Mixed them.
5: So he's washed in the blood of Jesus.
3: Lord.
5: But it just ain't worried. And it don't mind hurting. And it's very confused. You know, Christianity and Buddhism, that's almost like milk and orange juice.
3: A little bit.
5: They don't mix
3: they
5: too
3: don't
5: good.
3: Mix too well. No.
5: Mm-hmm.
3: Too much.
5: Poor Jermichael. But you're a good preacher.
3: Yeah.
5: Preacher. Mm-hmm. His head's bald, and he gained 190 pounds.
4: Damn.
5: And he sits on the floor with no shoes on and eats a little clover leaf.
3: Like a little Buddha.
5: Mm-hmm. Like he looked like Buddha. He looked just like him. He did. You know, now he in the 10th grade now.
3: Oh, just the 10th grade.
5: And he looked like Buddha, and he talked like the Maharishi, who was a friend of the Beatles in the 60s.
3: I remember
5: that. I don't know where he I think his daddy played him. Some old Beatle movie.
6: Yeah. He talked just like this in high voice, and he laughed.
3: I don't know if I want to go to church.
5: You almost think, and forgive me for the language, you almost think the next thing you're going to say is, I'm Rick James, bitch.
3: Oh, man.
5: You know.
3: Yeah.
5: The way he laughed.
3: Charlie Murphy.
5: It ain't cool, and it ain't totally Christian.
3: Totally Christian.
5: But, you know, praise God.
3: Praise God.
1: Jaden, what did he say?
5: Well, I don't know.
3: I have not a clue.
1: What was that about? He was in the 10th grade 9?
3: He's 190 pounds overweight, looks like Buddha, and he's preaching.
1: And his name's Jermichael?
3: Jermichael.
1: Is he related to Michael Jackson?
5: No.
1: Coming up next is the lightning round.
3: No.
1: Dial a deal. 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
3: Load, load, load.
1: And maybe Jermichael might do a spot as well. We'll be right back. My name is John Clay Wolf. 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

0: Greg, this is Dial a Deal, by the way, brought to you by GimmeTheVin.com. Greg in Vegas, 2002 Saturn wagon with only 114,000 miles. Sounds like a keeper. Greg, could I pay you to keep it?
1: Oh, John, I'm willing to make you a bet.
0: Okay.
1: You seem to be a bet.
0: Yes.
1: What would you think this car is worth? $1,000, maybe?
0: Less.
1: Okay. Why don't we do this? We can put this on your auction.
0: Yeah.
1: Anything under $1,000, you get to keep the full thing.
0: Okay.
1: Anything over $1,000, I get to keep it all.
0: Who's going to pay
1: Have you seen this?
0: Who's going to pay the transport?
1: Well, it's the transport. I can run it down to your shop down here in Vegas.
0: Yeah, but then I've got to load it on a car carrier and move it to L.A. So that's $250. So I will make that bet with you. And
1: okay.
0: I think it's a good bet. I like what you're doing here. But we got to figure out that $250, right? So there's $250 of handling.
1: I'll
0: on this
1: go
0: thing.
1: Down there. Helps you out.
0: $750 is $1,000 minus $250. So let's, because I do think it could, I think it could bring $1,000 and you might win. You know what we'll do? I could sell it there in Vegas. Okay, $850 on the hammer price. But remember, I've got to pay a sale fee also.
1: Okay.
0: So my sale fee is $800. Here we've got two things, gross and net, right? So when I'm offering y'all dollars, it's like real money. And when I sell it for $1,000, I've got the hammer price sold minus $180 sale fee, minus a transport fee and a cleanup fee. So let's do your $1,000 hammer. Let me think here. Let's do $850 net, and I'll sell it there at Vegas so we don't have to ship to L.A.
1: Okay.
0: All right. Go to GimmeTheVin.com. Whoever's listening in the buying room, you hear what we're doing. An $850 net, and there's a chance. I think you're right on it. This will be fun. It's a 2002 Saturn station wagon, 114,000 miles, between average and clean, smoker and scratches. Yeah, so it's just a regular car.
1: This one?
0: Yeah.
1: I have pictures of this.
0: I don't want pictures. We already made a deal. Let's just roll. Let's just roll. Screw it.
2: Nice roll.
0: Donald, and you've got a 97 Trans Am convertible, special order Corvette gears. Are you there?
3: Yep.
0: So yep. I've never heard to it called as Corvette gears, but I have. Is it a WS6 or a Formula?
3: It is not a WS6 or a Formula. It's a Pontiac Trans Am. It's bright red. It's convertible. The guy put Corvette running gear in it. It has a Corvette motor and tranny.
0: Oh, okay. So he flipped it. Oh, so he running gear, not gears. Okay, so he...
3: No, yeah, no. He ordered the car for his wife, brand new, in 97. Late 97.
0: And do you think that Chevrolet built the car with a Corvette motor and a Corvette transmission? Or did he do
3: it? I had it specially ordered and put in there.
0: You know, I'm in my brain, in my dumb brain, I'm thinking that you're right, but I don't know what this is called. So it's a LT1 in 97, and that was the...
3: Yeah, that's what they say.
0: Yeah. LT1 automatic. It's got 273 gears, if I remember right. So it's an automatic, correct?
3: Yes, it's an automatic, and has a posi rear end. I rebuilt the rear ends 8 years ago. That's okay. A big pumpkin setup.
0: All right. 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And I see you want $10,000 for it. If the miles are verifiable and the car's great shape, we might have a deal there.
3: Car's in great shape.
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0: They're different in Wisconsin, man. Cheeseheads. You seen them on TV, though, hadn't you? Yeah, with those stupid cheese wedge hats. It's stupid. It's a cult, though. You know what? They're serious. You got to die to get out. I love cheese, too, but if I live somewhere that fanatical about it, you know, you can OD. I said, yes, you can. You know what happens when you eat too much cheese? You might not poop for a month. No wonder that football team's called the Packers.
1: Yep, the John Clay Wolf Show ages like a fine...

0: 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The auctioneer's here. It's a crazy setup, actually, because the cars are in Alabama and in Houston, and there's about 10 here. You were talking about Bloody Marys a moment ago.
1: Yes.
0: Did you have one?
1: Spades have been broken on the Bloody Marys, folks.
2: The mix is good.
1: Somebody had the first. Have you had one, Charlie?
2: Yeah.
1: Oh, well.
2: The mix is good.
1: I'm behind. No, I have not.
0: Are you drinking a Bloody Mary?
2: Well, I had to try the mix.
0: All right.
2: Somebody needs to test it, you know?
1: There's
2: got to be a person to do that.
0: Somebody has to stand
1: tall. Turley's got a microscopic talent for balance.
0: Right.
1: And that's what he does. That's all he does. And
2: his
1: he
2: balance,
1: does it
2: yes.
1: Really okay. Well. Balance of levels, attitude.
2: Bloody Marys.
1: Projection.
0: My wife confessed to me yesterday that she shares the same gene that you have on the road, on getting mad at people in traffic.
2: Oh, no, road rage.
0: Yeah, she says, I don't do it, you know, in front of people, but, like, it feels good when I'm by myself to start yelling and cussing to myself about people that do stupid things on the road.
1: Yeah.
0: My grandmother was a lot like this.
1: Okay.
0: Lexi Dell, and she carried a gun.
1: Oh, God.
0: Yep. Drove a Rolls Royce, 38 pistol, talking about those silly-ass women drivers.
1: Is that right?
0: Now, she was a female herself.
3: But if you're hot-blooded, yeah. Man, you shouldn't carry.
2: No.
0: She did not qualify in the bucket as those dumb-ass, silly-ass women drivers.
1: Wow. Fraternity can be a rare quality in women, I've found. They don't always stick together for just any reason at all. There's always that clash of personality.
3: Isn't that true? That's so true.
1: It is. And I'm not knocking them.
3: No. Okay? Not at all.
1: But because they are the smarter sex.
3: Most women
1: and
3: right
1: I'm
3: now.
1: I'm a willing victim. I will go quietly.
0: Yeah.
1: I'm just saying.
3: They're listening. They're going,
1: they're in trouble.
0: Yeah, your mom's a sweet little old lady. Would she get upset at traffic?
1: No. She wouldn't. I mean, she doesn't curse anyway. I've never seen her frustrated, but Dad usually drives, you know, now and then.
0: I'd see my mother frustrated, but really it was with us. I do remember a couple of times in carpool, her pulling off the interstate, not the service road, not the side road, but the interstate onto the shoulder on our way to school.
1: Oh.
0: To beat ass.
3: To discuss things.
1: I'm going
3: to
1: pull this car over.
0: Yeah.
2: The backhand. Turn around, backhand.
1: Yeah.
0: That was Dad.
2: Oh.
0: That was
3: Dad.
0: He caught me one time really solid. Really solid. Actually, twice. With the backhand from the front seat.
2: And while all driving at the same time, which
0: correct.
2: Is amazing. Yeah. That's a talent.
0: I mean, if it was a diving contest, like the judges have been holding up nines, eights, and a couple of tens.
1: That's a cute. The elbow's funny. Hit that perfect contact every time.
0: Uh-huh.
1: Yeah. It's a hard deal. With my mom, she never got weird or mad, but dumb things happened to us. We were at the LBJ Library once in Austin, and we wound
0: country
1: up.
0: Country come to town.
1: I swear to God, she just couldn't navigate the parking lot, and we wound up on one of those little side golf cart trails, like a sidewalk.
0: Yep.
1: Way up in there, looking for the next parking lot, hopefully, and they rode up in a golf cart and said, "Ma'am, follow us." Follow us. They took her back to the parking lot. She was like, oh, my God.
0: Same thing happened with my uncle and I in a white Subaru wagon at TCU Stadium.
1: Okay.
0: And he got off kilter, and he's going down one of those little golf cart trails in a white Subaru wagon. God. And he said, what are we doing? I said, all I know is if anybody sees us, they're going to think we're a couple of lesbian trainers. Athletic trainers?
2: Yeah.
0: Because no, it was the definitely, like, if you were a trainer for the football team, then you would be taking this route in a white Subaru.
1: You can get lost out. I've been lost out there. That was my way home when I lived over on that side of town, and when they'd had parade day.
0: Yeah.
1: Oh, I'm looking for any way home. They're back at Tanglewood.
0: Mm-hmm.
1: Well, it stops at the golf course. You're not getting anywhere past that. And I actually spent a couple of days out there because I couldn't get out.
0: What percentage of players in college softball
4: are lesbians?
1: 56.
4: Do you know what? I did ChatGPT on this the other day, and Bobo, that might be the exact answer.
3: God.
4: It was very close. Now, 40%? Understand nine, you know, the conversion, the freshman crowd is a lighter crowd.
1: Yeah.
4: But then sophomore, they start breaking free. And then I did the same on, I think it was about 30 on the softball, because the softball World Series is going on this week.
2: Finished that. Actually.
4: Which had me thinking about it. Did Texas Tech win?
2: No. We have the audio right here.
4: Hold on. I'm not done with my statistical analysis. What percentage of WNBA players are lesbians?
2: 40%.
4: And it was more like 65. But, you know, they had it came back. Of course, it's chat. AI had to give you too much information. But, it, you know, bi was a qualification.
2: Oh.
4: So if you add the bi and the non-bi together, it was about 73.
2: Oh, damn.
1: I would say 78 overall.
2: But if you take the bi out, is it about 40?
4: Yeah.
2: Okay.
4: No. It was over 50. Damn. But how does ChatGPT know?
2: That's a great question.
4: I mean, how can you be? This is very alleged.
1: You don't want to ask me that.
4: Alleged.
1: Because I think it's very alleged as well. But there's knowledge there. But it's a growth of knowledge, and it doesn't happen immediately.
4: So back to Turley's sports wiener. Give us an update on the Femali Softball College World Series, my good man.
2: Well, we have a repeat.
4: UT
2: wins again, back to back.
1: Final 4-1.
2: Beat Texas.
4: It was 4-1 on the series?
1: No, 4-1 score in the game.
4: Oh, what was the series? Do we know? That's so funny. Hang on, let me pause. You are pretty sportsy. You were a sports reporter.
2: Yeah.
4: You don't even know.
2: No, I know. It was they lost two games. So there's a 3-game series.
4: Okay.
2: And they lost two. Texas won both games. So
4: it's only a 3-game series?
2: Yeah.
4: Was this the World Series?
2: This is the World Series
4: now,
2: in Oklahoma City.
4: If I'm a Femali softball player, I'm a little offended that the series is only three. I think they're more important than that, Mike Turley.
2: But college, that's what they do for baseball, men too. It's 3-game series.
4: It's not enough. We need to fix that.
2: Well,
4: when you get to the final, it's got to be five. I mean, why does basketball get seven? Why does the World Series get seven in MLB?
2: Professional sports that gets a lot more
4: but
2: viewers.
4: At least five. They've come a long way. They fought for civil rights.
3: Oh, Jesus.
4: They've marched across the country, and they only get three games?
2: Yeah.
4: This is not right.
2: Yeah.
4: This is not right.
2: There's not. I don't know what the viewers were as far as on ESPN or ESPN2, maybe it was on there.
3: Or three.
2: Because I don't know if it made it to ESPN. But it's not big.
4: What if ESPN just handles the final game? Whatever. We're not. Civil rights.
2: Different.
4: The choice. The choice of your life and behavior. And it needs to be settled over five games.
1: I think civil rights is different. There are other qualities of refinement to civil rights.
4: Don't know what you're talking about. 800-800-7234.
1: You may be right.
4: 800. I'm damn sure I'm right. 800-800-RADIO. My name's John Clay Wolf. J.D. Ryan.
3: Hello.
4: Pre-K's back at the studio. Bobo's sitting here on my left. Turley's on my right. Rob, we've got a lot of going on here. It's hard to set these deals up on remote. There's a lot of engineering to it. I hope we sound good on your end across the country right now. We'll be right back. My name's John Clay Wolf. 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
1: I need to.
2: Oh,
1: that's nasty.
0: I'm sorry. True.
1: Man, I'll tell you this drama with this ending the show stuff. 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
2: You don't think they'll pull the plug like that?
1: They trust me. Okay. And I've given everybody my scout's honor that I'm not going to do anything stupid. And I'm not. I'm a grown-ass man. Heterosexual. 6'1".
3: Who is Navin Johnson?
1: but it's just been... I told him a year ago I was going to quit. Nobody believed me. And then we're coming down to it. You know, it's our 20th anniversary, June 27th, the day we started this.
0: Yes.
1: And we start talking. We're like, what would it take for you to stay? And I threw out a crazy idea. And they came back with about half of my crazy idea.
0: Okay.
1: But there was one station in this crazy idea that I said... It's a deal breaker. It's a deal breaker.
0: One station.
1: It's a deal breaker.
0: It should be no problem.
1: It's a deal breaker. So they came back with more. So we keep going back and forth. So they upped our affiliate clearance to 116 stations.
0: My God.
2: Damn. That's a-
1: Except for the one station.
0: Except for the one. Except for the one you wanted.
1: It's not wanted. Gotta have.
0: Gotta have. Yeah. Must have.
1: And I finally explained it yesterday. And I'm like, and my mom's up there. And they're like, well, how old's your mom? I'm like, she's dead.
0: Oh.
1: He said, that's not fair.
0: There you go. You sucked him.
1: That's not fair. Right. I wasn't trying to suck him out. It's the damn truth.
2: My mother fair.
1: Passed. My mother passed away at 58 years old. She's buried in Greenwich, Connecticut.
0: Yes, I understand.
1: And a lot of my life was in that zone. My business idea. There's so many things in that zone that I need that. I need to get excited to grow into that zone. Mm-hmm. And this station would give me some confidence. And they're not doing it. I said, well, whoever is making the decision on this one station. Anyway, in my frustration, I reached out to another radio network. There's two big radio networks in the U.S. I reached out to another radio network and told them what I was working on with the other radio network. And they don't have as many stations, but they've got great properties in the major markets.
0: Wow.
1: And they came back with a proposal. Mm-hmm. So it would clear us in
0: that market.
1: New York metro.
0: Gotcha.
1: Ooh. And I mean, what's a national show if you don't have a New York affiliate?
0: Right.
1: I mean, come on.
0: Come on.
1: Come on. Come on. Come on. Come on.
0: LA, New York.
1: Right. How do you do Rush Limbaugh? How do you do Casey Kasem if you're not
0: in New York? Hey, come on.
1: Stop it.
0: He was in New York.
1: Right. And I want to go to New York and do a show from there. A couple of them.
0: Sure.
1: So, I mean, yesterday it was all like, you know, right now you got to make a decision. I said, the decision's made. I'm not doing it without that station. I promised myself when I started this.
0: That's my decision.
1: It's a karma thing. Do you not understand? I retired. Actually, part of my retirement announcement was because y'all never would do that. I'm like, okay.
0: I'm done.
1: I'm not going to get done what I wanted to get done. That's fine. But here's my suggestion to our Wolfpack listeners that we have known and loved for the past 20 years. I've seen you need to go to jwshow.com and hit join. And give us your email address so I can put you on the email thing. And you need to go to JCW Show and open the YouTube stream. There's two channels there. One says live, one says video. You need to subscribe to both of those right now. You need to do that if you're going to keep up with our next move. Because worst case scenario in this negotiation, I'll actually give the announcement probably on the YouTube page.
2: Oh, okay.
1: Yeah. Okay. But, you know, and I haven't been dragging y'all through all this because I know Bobo is not good with these situations.
0: No, he doesn't like
1: things that are not. I just touched on it this morning. He started getting the shake. Why didn't you tell me? Why didn't you tell me? Why didn't you tell me? Because I can't think with you in my ear. That's why.
0: What are we going to do?
1: I mean, the answer was we're retiring June 27th on the same day as our 20th anniversary.
0: That's what I heard.
1: And then, it's a very valid point. And the last final terrestrial broadcast will be at Gas Monkey Live in Dallas, Texas.
0: Done.
1: And... I'm just going to leave it at that because that's probably what's going to happen. This other network came back, the other one, and they really did something that really wet my whistle.
0: Sure, the new girlfriend walks by, she's wearing a different perfume, and you're going, wait a minute.
1: They're our affiliate on a couple of markets already.
0: Okay.
1: So like, I was telling the other one, don't worry about me doing anything stupid on the radio because I'm probably going with these guys.
0: Sure.
1: And they're carrying the same show, so if I do something stupid on your air, I'd be doing it on theirs.
3: Right.
1: It'd queer all the deals.
0: Not going to do it.
1: Yeah. That'd not going to do it.
0: Foolish.
1: Does that make sense?
2: Yeah.
0: Totally.
1: Do you have any more questions?
0: Completely.
2: No. Just join to know what's going on. Yeah. I've joined because that's what I'm waiting for, too.
1: Yeah.
2: I figure that's the best way to do it.
4: We're all waiting,
0: people
4: too.
0: People keep asking me. They'll call up and ask me, and I'm like, dude, you know as much as I know.
1: The poor guy that, like, with the main, the one that has all the stations, we run Give Me the Vin commercials during the week.
0: Mm-hmm.
1: He's the sales rep on that, has been for a long time. This guy, I mean, I bet he's just chain smoking and drinking. Because his livelihood, it's a big buy of what we do with the commercials.
0: Right. Mm-hmm.
1: And, I mean, if we leave, he's probably going to find a new line of work, is my guess. Mm-hmm.
2: Take the kid out of private school, probably.
1: Oh, yeah. I don't know.
2: Lifestyle changes, maybe.
1: So it's hard to talk to him, right?
0: Yeah.
1: Because
0: he's nervous.
1: His suggestions are definitely
0: skewed.
1: Not to retire.
2: You're great, Johnny. You're at the top right now, Johnny.
1: I get so tired of I'm going to make you famous kid talks.
2: Oh, yeah.
1: Do you Pink Floyd have a cigar? I would like to go out with that song of this segment.
2: Because
1: it is so perfect. If you listen to the lyrics of Pink Floyd. So, but then all these other networks and video people have heard that were retiring, and they are all over me like a cheap suit.
3: I'll bet they are.
1: Oh, my God. Hey, do you have time for a Zoom? You want to Zoom? Anybody want to Zoom? Zoom, Zoom, Zoom. All I want to do is Zoom, Zoom, Zoom, Zoom, and a boom, boom.
4: Oh, by the way, which one's pink?
1: I mean, that's about right.
4: Yeah.
1: I'm like, listen, I'm... Stop it with I'm going to make you famous.
0: Johnny, we've loved you forever. You know, we've loved you forever since the beginning.
1: I sent him our social media deals, like a recap from May.
0: Sure.
1: 15 million views.
0: Yep.
1: I'm like, this is more than I would get with you.
0: Yes.
1: So you're not going to make us famous.
0: Yeah.
3: Yeah, that line of dialogue. Well, it's, I mean, you're dealing, you know, a corporate entity tends to behave that way.
1: Yeah, well, I mean, I understand, but does Pre-K have a cigar?
2: I think he's got it in the background right now.
1: Do you remember the lyrics? Go ahead. There we go.
3: Yeah.
1: I was in a meeting a couple of days ago, and I mean, it literally turned into this.
3: Really?
1: But thinking of Bob Waterman at Intercom, he was absolutely saying this exact line 17 years ago.
0: God.
1: I mean.
0: Word for word.
1: And then you talk to this.
3: Have a cigar. You're gonna go far.
1: It's so true.
3: You're gonna fly high. You're never gonna die. We're gonna make it if you try. They're gonna love you.
2: Right?
0: That's great. Yeah,
1: but listen to the best line at the end of this.
2: Nope. Turn it up.
1: Because this.
3: Oh, okay.
1: The end. Wait.
3: Band is just fantastic. That is really what I think. Oh, by the way, which one is pink?
1: That's the line. Because they're just selling.
2: Yep.
3: They which don't realize there's no pink in the band.
1: No, bring it down some pre-K. Bring it down some pre-K.
0: Which
1: bring it down.
0: One is pink?
1: Which one is pink?
3: Have a cigar. You got to go far. You don't have to worry about anything, John, because either way, we're with you. And we can always go back to selling guns and dope.
0: We stopped?
1: We did not stop.
2: Come out the 27th to Gas Monkey Ice House. Is the F6 going to be there too, right?
1: The F6 will be there.
2: First public appearance.
1: And the F6, good morning, Austin, Texas. The F6 is in Austin this morning. Sunday, tomorrow. Richard is leading the pack of the Gumball 1000. Is it 3,000 or 1,000? Gumball 3,000?
2: 3,000, yeah.
1: The Gumball 3,000 is going like from Miami to Mexico, but they're coming through Austin tomorrow about 4 to 7 o'clock. And he is leading the pack in the F6.
3: Wow.
0: Dude.
1: I have been invited to go.
0: That's going to be cool.
1: And I may decide tonight to go.
2: You should go.
1: It just sounds like a lot of trouble.
2: What do you mean? Like, what trouble?
1: Just a lot of walk. He said there's going to be a lot of waiting, like, for staging and this and that. And
2: you just want to get in and go.
1: Yeah, I'd say I'm 50-50. Do you want to go to my place?
2: To Austin?
1: Yeah.
2: I'll be down at College Station tonight.
1: Why?
2: I got to move the kid to a storage unit.
1: Why can't he move himself? He's a grown-ass man. He's 19 or 20 years old.
2: I have a wife, John.
1: No.
2: And that's
1: we've got to take, decision. We've got to take a position on these young men. This is ridiculous. The whole thing's gotten out of hand.
2: I know. Yes, I agree. But anyway, move him to his storage because then he has another place that he's going to be moving with his frat brothers in like a townhome in August. But there's a in between.
1: Yeah.
2: So I got to move the stuff down.
1: No, you
2: so,
1: don't yeah. have to move the stuff. Where is the stuff now?
2: At his apartment that he's
1: in College Station.
2: Yeah, College Station.
1: That you're paying for.
2: Correct.
1: Okay, and he needs to move it to a storage for the for a temp.
2: Yeah, for 2 months
1: okay.
2: until.
1: So he, is, what, how are y'all gonna? Are you gonna use a truck?
2: Yeah, I gotta actually do that little white transit.
1: Is the only reason you've got to go is to get the truck down there? So if they had the truck, would you have to go?
2: No, I wouldn't have to then.
1: Okay, yeah. Then I'll back off a little bit. So he needs the truck.
2: Yeah.
1: But I think he should drive his ass up here, get the truck, and go back down.
2: I agree.
1: I'm just tired of these coddled young men. I'm sick of it.
0: I'm with you. Then again, if you can't find a truck in College Station, you're probably not looking for
1: you're
0: a truck.
1: Not looking. 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My name is John Clay. We'll be right back.
0: Live.
1: It's the John Clay Wolf Show, live coast to coast across the country. Good morning, America. 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
1: So Cody Shelley is running auction today. TVauctions.com. Cody Shelley and I have a long history. He has been our auctioneer, my auctioneer, for Gimme the Ben Wednesdays at Mannheim for 8 years, 9 years?
2: Eight, nine years.
1: And then we grew and grew and grew, and he's our lead auctioneer. And then I had this idea. It's kind of like estate sales is what we're doing. I bought these two big groups of cars, and there's some cheap ones, and there's some junk, and there's this and that, and I didn't want to move them. And I said, hey, you've got this horse online auction thing. Can we flip it and do cars? And he's like, sure. So I grabbed his wife. We went to Houston. She said, Cody said do it, so we'll do it. And then he saw it, and he called and cussed me. And what have you gotten me into?
3: That video, by the way, is great.
1: He was funny on the and that's at YouTube, John Clay will show. So Cody and his wife went down to Houston and sorted out all these roller Mopars, these old ones. And then it's all really come together pretty quick. And our auction starts today right after the show at noon. It will be live stream on our YouTube channel also. And you can bid and buy at gmtvauctions.com. What's funny is what people really don't understand, Cody. How would they? Is what we really do. And then, like, we're selling these $50 cars, some of them. How much was the car that we sold on Wednesday?
2: $1.3 million. Yeah, $1.3 million. We're going to hit all realms of the spectrum this week.
1: Right. Speaking of being on the spectrum. Yeah, we, because Give Me the Vin handles a lot of heavy cars, and we sold one for $1.3 million. Hey, I've been thinking about our relationship and how long we've been doing this, and, you know, you're a talented guy, and talented people get paid good money for good reason. But I'm a talented guy, too. And I was thinking that I could start doing, because I'm kind of a control freak.
2: I would say yes.
1: And I was thinking I could just auction my own lane. Maybe you could go auction one of our other lanes, and I could start auctioneering 20.
2: You could, yes.
1: So
2: I wouldn't recommend it, but you can.
1: Could you teach me how to auctioneer? How do you teach people how to auctioneer?
2: There's schools that everybody can go to all throughout the country.
1: Angie?
2: She's part of one of them. But there's schools all throughout the country, and I mean, it starts as simple as just they start getting you to say tongue twisters and then try to develop you into a chant, and then it morphs into what it ends up into
1: today. Let's start
2: today.
1: Right now.
2: So one is Rubber Baby Buggy Bumper.
1: Rubber Buggy Baby Bumper.
2: Yeah, Rubber Baby Buggy Bumper.
1: Rubber Baby Buggy Bumper.
2: Yeah.
1: Rubber Baby Buggy Bumper. Rubber Baby Baby It Up. Rubber Baby Buggy Bumper. Rubber. Okay. So what's that supposed to sound like when you do it fast?
2: Rubber Baby Buggy Bumper. Rubber Baby Buggy Bumper. I'll give you another one, though.
1: Okay. That was a little tough for me.
2: Yeah. Tommy Atatimus Took Two T's, Tied Him Atop of Two Tall Trees.
1: What about Sally Sells Seashells by the Seashore?
2: Yeah, that's a good one.
1: Tommy, I'm never going to remember the. Wait, do the Tommy one fast.
2: Tommy Atatimus Took Two T's, Tied Him Atop of Two Tall Trees.
1: Oh, God.
2: Yeah.
1: Okay, so I'm not going to be ready to do this next week.
2: No, I would recommend staying in your lane, but you can have a go at it.
1: What is another one that is maybe a little more solid without Tommy involved?
2: Betty Botter bought some butter, but she said this butter's bitter, so she bought a bit of better butter, put it in her bitter batter, made her bitter batter better, so 'tis better Betty Botter bought a bit of better butter.
1: So you sit in front of grown-ass adults, and they're sitting in a room saying this?
2: Yes, very much so. Yeah.
3: That whole sentence?
2: Yeah, Betty Botter bought some butter, but she said it's butter bitter, so she bought a bit of better butter, put it in her bitter batter, made her bitter batter better, so it's better Betty bought a bit of better butter. And I haven't done that in probably 10 years, but you do it over and over and over. And that's not the only thing you do in auction school and to learn your auction champ, but, I mean, that's how you start getting.
1: Can you give? Is that your deal? What do you give?
2: Yeah, I mean, it changes all throughout the day, kind of a lot dependent upon kind of what your mood is and what the environment's like.
1: Mm-hmm. What's interesting at, like, Barrett Jackson and Meekum is if you listen between the lines, they have calls that they're, like, the auctioneer in his chan, he'll throw out things that only his people know what's going on. So it's like a two-way communication. And I'll be careful. Don't worry.
3: Don't give the secrets
1: right,
3: out.
1: Right, right, right. Because even if you know it, you can't figure it out. I know it. And I can't figure it out. If you're not like, but it's not, but these codes and signals change all the time.
2: communicating with the guys that are closer to the bidders. I mean, that's our goal. That's what a ringman's goal is an extension of the auctioneer, just to be closer to the bidder and be able to communicate with the auctioneer, and that way they can serve the buyer better.
1: They're literally communicating with the guy, the Yip Man.
0: Yeah.
1: So in the chant, he's talking to him in Russian to figure out where he's at and what he's doing. You got this guy, yes or no, because I can't go if this is not...
3: When you say can't go, what does that mean?
1: They just want to be very clear with taking bids and make sure that they're real bids so that they don't get screwed up. Is that a good way to put it?
2: Yeah.
1: So, like, can you give me an example of that?
2: Yeah. I mean, we can sell a car here. They're going to get to watch it all here at noon here in just a little bit. But, yeah, right. I mean...
1: Here's how not ready for this I am. Mm-hmm. So, like, you want to redo the $1.3 million that we did on Wednesday? We started at $1 million, and we went to $1.3 million. Did we go in 100 grand licks?
2: No, because the system we were using on normally in a normal setting, yes, we would go in bigger figures, but the simulcast setting we were using Wednesday only allows $5,000 increments as the largest increment.
1: Oh, it doesn't have tens?
2: No, sir.
1: So you had to count from $1 million to $1.3 million in fives?
2: Five thousands.
1: That's why it took so long. I thought it was your fault.
2: No. Nope. I might have skipped one or two in between, but yeah, we were going by 5,000.
1: So just how you hear how Cody sounds, we'll act like you're selling this.
2: We're going to it a little bit. 100,000. 100. 50. 20,000. 25. 30. 30. 30,000. Down 40,000. Down 2. 5. 7. 50,000. 55. 60. Hit 65. 70. Sounds just like Wednesday. 70,000. 75.
1: So I'm mic'd up yelling over him, and he is so immune to it. Now, you got to understand.
2: Which is the only place in the world that happens. I promise. And we do.
1: It's worked so well for both of us. But like when we bring in a new auctioneer to work with me, Cody's out. New auctioneer's coming in to work with me. What do you tell him?
2: Can you tell me
1: the truth? Yeah, it's fun. This is fun.
2: So you're going to have a screaming idiot behind you all day. He doesn't mean anything he says, I promise. He's a super nice guy. You're not going to think that when you're done today. But he is a really nice guy, and he means no harm, and he's going to say some things that are going to offend you and hurt your feelings today. But don't take any of it personal. And just keep selling cars, and it'll all work itself out in the end. And he does know what he's talking about. At the end of the day, he's not just hollering nonsense. He's adding information that is pertinent to that car, and it usually helps the car bring more money or gives a dealer just a minute to think or gives him information that he didn't know about the car and helps him make a decision to buy.
1: And I will do some very non-traditional things.
3: Like, yes.
2: Turley, do you think he would do anything?
0: Oh, yeah. There's a lot of non-traditional things you're
1: going to do. In the middle of all this bidding and craziness. And like the other day, the auctioneer looked up at me. You know, he got it to 38 grand. I said, that was fun, guys. I'm glad we're at 38 grand, and I'm glad you're awake. Now let's make the bid at 50 grand, and we'll start a real auction. And so the auctioneer looked at me. I said, put it at 50. And I say it like that, which is kind of very forceful. And he put it at 50, and the next guy clicked in at 50, and we sold it for 53,250. But why the hell did we need to go from 18 to 53,250? What happened is all of the guys got it started so low, and then they start slowing down, and they start trying to control the thing. I'm like, cool, y'all win. We're at 18 grand. What am I going to do? I'm going to sell it. You mean sell it? You want me to sell it? Is that what you mean to do? Then let's have a real auction. I'm glad we had the warm-up auction. Let's start at 50. It sounds just like I'm getting into my groove.
0: While you're doing that, the auctioneer's still doing the chant. It's just underneath. He's like, I mean, it's like...
2: You're just the piano player at the saloon when the gunfight breaks out. Just keep playing the piano.
0: Yeah.
2: That's all you do. Don't worry about the gunfire. If you don't get hit, you're fine. Just keep playing the piano.
1: But you got to understand, the guys that I sell to every week, are the same people.
2: Mm-hmm.
1: So, like... I'll be barking at them. You know, Frank, you bottom-feeding catfish bastard.
2: Yes.
1: Why are you not in on this car? You love cars that are too cheap. Are you asleep? Frank, are you there? And then you'll see Frank come in. You know, because I know my buyers, and he does too. But it's I could tell you after 4 hours of that.
0: Oh, you're worn out.
1: I'm pretty tired. And I do that every Wednesday. Now, it's not
2: physically as exhausting. And a lot of people are like, how do you do that all day? And for me, I do it 7 days a week. I mean, so physically, it's not that demanding for me. But mentally is where, when I get done, I'm mentally tired just from all the moving parts and changing and having to be so focused for four or five hours straight.
1: Hyper-focused. It's like flying airplanes is what it is.
2: Yeah.
1: Now, I haven't even thought about this because this has all been coming together so fast. This auction today, you don't need me, do you? I mean, not need, but do you want me?
2: I mean, these are your cars. I mean, but you have an opinion on them too. I mean, you own them, so I mean, I don't.
1: Okay.
2: Yeah, I mean,
1: any other auctioneer would say, "Hell no, please don't."
2: Or you can go back to the saloon and watch it yourself. And when we get done, I'll let you know how much we sold them for. It doesn't matter to me. We're going to sell them all the day when
1: There's
2: we're done.
1: There's no way I'll not be able to do it.
2: I know for a fact that you'll be sitting right in that chair.
0: Yeah, we already discussed this, and we're like, okay, so John's going to be right there. Yeah, he's going to be right there.
2: Yeah. Yeah.
1: And this is going to be streamed live on our YouTube channel at jcwshow.com. Click JC. I think the live stream that's going on right now, we're just going to keep it rolling.
0: Yep,
1: so we're
0: going to
1: have like a 10-hour live stream today?
0: Yeah, it's going to be long.
1: Wow. Okay. And do we have a ring man here?
2: Yeah, we've got two coming.
1: Two?
2: We've already got people showing up here on site.
1: Okay. We're at the Walnut Springs Roadhouse in Walnut Springs, Texas.
2: This had a guy come in from San Antonio already this morning.
1: All right. So there's live bidders here. And then this thing that's online right now, if you go to gmtvauctions.com, you'll see it looks like Bring a Trailer or like eBay. And it's all lined up, pre-bids. And there's some that are at 100, there's some that are 600. There's a couple of cars that are actually trying to get closer to the money, like a couple of good vets right now. And you're going to start those auctions where it sits.
2: Yes, yeah. So they've been bidding all week on them. And so we've got a lot of people registered all around the country, so it's exciting. I'm excited for today.
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0: Preacher Pediment Terrence, are you there? 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

0: Allen in Palm Beach, Florida. 21 Ford Transit van, 55,000 mile. You want 30 grand? I think it's worth 18.
1: 18? Really, John?
0: Yes, sir. Roman in El Paso, an 01 Crown Vic, supercharged, 86,000 mile. What?
2: Yes, sir. How are you?
0: Good. What have you done to this car? Is this like a police interceptor?
2: No, it's not. It's the LX Sport, which is like, it looks exactly like a Marauder with the center console shifter. Yep. But some local hot rodder put an Allen top-mounted supercharger on it with a nitrous kit, and I bought it from him about 2 years ago. 86,000 miles, black on black, slick top. Everything's perfect. It just needs a set of slicks out back.
0: Would you take $8,000 for it?
2: Ooh, I think I'd have to keep it for $8,000 just because it's hard to replace, you know? But honestly, I would take $12,000, $13,000, but otherwise, yeah. I'd probably just have to keep ripping it. It makes all the right sounds, all that fun stuff, you know?
0: Yeah, it's just it's an oddball. So they didn't change the engine. They just put a supercharger on it, right?
2: You got it. And, you know, as the previous owner claims, it has internals, but no paperwork, so that's always like a
0: Yeah. 10 would be the max, and I'm not offering it. I'd have to think about it. But if you'd take 10, go to gmtvcc.com and load it up. Let's take a look-see. Could I make it a Marauder clone?
2: Thanks, man.
0: Like, does it have Marauder wheels? But it's not a Mercury. 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They took your deposit. They just called you, said they'd sell, but if you resold it, you'd owe $20,000. Oh, yeah, is that enforceable? No, that is not enforceable. Are you there, Ed?
3: Yeah, I'm here.
0: It's not enforceable, but what they'll do, they'll blacklist you.
3: Yeah, that's not exactly how it happened. They threatened... So I arrived with a check from my credit union when to take delivery of it, and as I am about to sign for the purchase, one of the managers walks in, threatens to cancel the deal, says, "Hey, we don't want to sell it to you anymore." And then after some back and forth, they said, "You know what? We will sell it to you after the fact, but you got to sign this form that says you got to keep it for a year. We're going to come after you for $20,000."
0: Well, they do that on the ZR1 Corvette, the new Corvettes. They're doing the same thing. They say, "You sell this thing within a year. If you sell this thing within a year, then we will blacklist you from all special order GMs." You know, Tesla threatened to charge people back if they sold the Cybertruck.
3: Right.
0: And they also have these things. If you're flipping new cars, they'll cancel the warranties on them on the special units. So, is it true? Are you gonna have to write them a check for $20,000? No. If you sell it early, are you going to get blacklisted off on the list and not be able to buy special cars from them anymore? Yes.
3: So they sent me a few, because I was trying to sell it to a dealership and they somehow caught wind of it, and their attorney sent me a demand letter saying that if I went through with it, they would try to collect the $20,000.
0: Yeah. They said, why not just keep it?
3: Because my honest answer is because my wife says it's cost too much money to have it and she wants things done to the house instead.
0: Okay, well, load it into GiveMeTheVIN.com if you're going to sell it. Hell, we buy them from flippers all the time. But, I mean, it doesn't sound like...
3: Well, I'm not making money on it, right? I'm actually losing a few grand.
0: Right.
3: But the intention wasn't to flip it to begin with, right? My concern is that they added that form after the fact
0: I got a boogie. I'm on live radio. I got to run. I hate hanging up on you, but we're out of time. 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

0: You know, we were talking earlier about our 20 years on the radio. And when I had Washabaugh on as a nooner, you know, he wanted to be a radio guy. So I gave him his chance in radio, which he was good. He was funny.
1: Great voice.
0: It was hard to get him to be the person on air that he wasn't off air. That's always a problem.
2: Very, very common.
0: Great, funny people off air. You get them on air and they tighten up.
2: They freeze. Yeah.
0: So he got me. I got him that job. But it made me think. When we were in high school, you know, what do you need in high school? You need money, right?
2: Right.
0: And his grandfather, no, his stepdad worked at a morgue. Okay. And he got us jobs at a morgue.
2: Oh, God, dude.
0: What?
2: Really? Doing what?
0: Removing guts and putting them in trash bags and putting them back in the body.
1: Hey.
2: Oh, my Lord.
0: You never paid really good.
1: I bet it did.
0: Unfortunately, I never got the opportunity to start.
2: Why?
0: Because my dad stopped and he said, there's no way in hell you're doing this, dude. Do you know what kind of mental scarring this could be?
2: Yeah.
0: I'm like, but dad, they're paying us $50 an hour. He said, yeah, maybe it wasn't that much, but it was a lot. And he was like, yeah, whatever.
2: No.
0: He absolutely. He's like, and then, of course, who the hell brought you this idea?
2: Right.
0: Washabaugh. He's like, yeah, that sounds that about right. It. He said, you don't need to be hanging out with Washabaugh for a while.
2: That's great. Never told that story.
0: Yeah. Dad. Oh, hey, Tommy, throw that picture up of my dad. I got him. I forgot. He can't move that quick. You got to have him loaded and ready. I'm sorry. Mm-hmm. Tommy, you got it? Knock on the window if you got, or let me know if you got it. Anyway, I've got my dad's tombstone set finally out here.
3: Oh, God, yeah. It's been like, what was it, 2019?
0: Right there.
3: There it is, yeah.
0: Yep.
3: Nice.
0: Yep. It's down there by the shooting range. Where's that other picture? It kind of shows the background more.
3: Oh, yep. It is right there by the shooting range.
2: Yeah, by the shooting range.
0: Yeah, you sit there and shoot targets and talk to dad and fish and talk to dad. And he's a real smart ass.
1: Is he?
0: Oh, my God.
1: Yeah. Yeah.
0: Smartest? Yeah. Where do you think I get it?
2: I believe me.
0: And my grandpa, too.
1: Apple. I always got a kick out of your dad.
0: Yeah, he's got a personality.
1: Fun to hang with.
0: He was always had stories, always. Yep, he was, I mean.
1: yep.
0: he was a good time.
1: Well, this is beautiful. That's very respectful. Yep.
0: Got the tombstone set out here.
3: Is he buried there?
0: Yep.
3: So, wow. Okay.
0: So does that make me a resident?
3: I think so. Have to, don't you? Isn't that part of it, right?
0: Yeah, I guess so.
3: Yeah.
0: You come to this town, you're sure coming from, you need to go home to the city. Let me explain something to you. There's a little more here than what you understand.
1: Right.
0: There was a lady. There's a lady. Yeah, I won't get into it. But yeah, there's a neighbor that has a place that they've got a cemetery on the place. And we were talking about doing a deal, and I said, I'll give you a lifetime easement to the cemetery, because I'm probably going to be buried up there, too.
2: Oh.
0: Yeah.
2: Okay. Now that we know that.
0: Yeah. Anyway, 800-800-7234-800-800-RADIO. What's in the news, boss?
2: Oh, yeah. Oh, let's see here. The news. Well, we do have a letter, by the way.
3: Oh, yeah. This is the letter.
2: Real quick, yeah.
3: Is it a Dear John one?
2: It's kind of, sort of. Comes from Casey Morgan in Waxahachie. Casey is getting married. Casey is getting married June 27th.
3: Ruh-roh.
2: Yeah.
0: That's the day of our 20th anniversary and last terrestrial show.
2: We listen to the show every week. We listen to it all week.
0: Gas Monkey Ice House, June 27th.
2: We listen to the podcast. We know most of your stories by heart. Y'all have announced your last show is going to be our wedding day. We're a little bit bummed. Our wedding was going to be at 10:30 in the morning, but we have moved it till 2 o'clock in the afternoon. We don't want to miss the end of the show.
3: Wow.
2: They moved their wedding.
0: Where do they live? Do you know?
2: Yeah, Waxahachie.
0: Waxahachie, Texas.
2: Casey Morgan.
0: So we are playing the Waxahachie Indians in 1989, and it is down to the wire, and both benches clear out. Big fight, bad call from the refs. They had to police escort the refs out of the game. Coach hit me. I didn't hit. I don't remember. But like the players and the coaches started
2: got
0: swinging.
2: Involved.
0: It was wild, dude. It was what Texas football is all about. Wow. Every time I hear the word Waxahachie, I think about that moment. Speaking of jail. Speaking of speech impediment, Terrence. Good morning, speech impediment, Terrence. How the hell are you?
4: Good morning. Hold up, John. I'm getting right here.
0: All right.
4: Okay, you want to...
0: Live, sir.
4: Hello.
0: Hello.
4: Utah Chain Shop. Hello to Utah, the Chain Shop murder. 16-year-old, 14-year-old, 17, charged with murder. Anne Hathaway, a sister.
0: Okay, next story. Suburb. You're getting hung up on that one.
4: Next story. Hold up. There it goes. Little, get this, John. My wife got killed June 27, 1997, your anniversary, and she got killed. It was self-inflicted. She said, what would you do? She was suicidal. What would you do if I get killed? I said, I'd be devastated, but life would go on. And you know what? I was devastated, but life went on.
0: So she told you she was going to kill herself before she did it?
4: Yes. Mm-hmm. She gave me one. And
0: like how long? Hang on, slow down. How long after she gave you this warning? Like, was it in the same moment, or was it like months later?
4: A couple days later, or the next day, I forget, something like that. But she took pictures of herself. You know, she thought about it. The morning she had ammunition, she had round the ammunition. All she needed was this. One boom, boom. Anyway, a dead person's brain looks like a custard cheese pizza.
0: Ooh.
4: It was kind of her nose, and she had these blank fisher eyes. They were like fish eyes. They were blank, just staring at her. It looked like a custard cheese pizza coming out of her nose, and it was on the walls. And I'm like, I went out, and believe it or not, the SWAT team came to the Greenbrier apartment. That flipped me up. They were the Austin SWAT. They came, you know, running like SWAT, you see on TV.
0: Yep.
4: They came running out with their machine guns and their, you know, they took me to jail and they pressed my palm. Sergeant Carter was doing that.
0: So they thought you were the shooter?
4: Huh?
0: Did they think you killed her?
4: No, oh, I said it's always the husband or the spouse. Yeah, the first that decided they were killed. So I was in jail and I was like, I didn't do it. And one guy was like, that's what they all say. I said, hey man, my wife killed herself. And she was my life. And she's always been my life. And what's that around? Who said, Satan has been trying to bring me down, and I learned this, to ask in the name of Jesus, and I told her to hold on and be strong. I pray and say, stay strong. Hold on to anyone that has an idea of committing suicide. They should have a bungee cord, and it should be called the suicide drop. Then you make you think, oh, you're going to jump off something. It will make you think three times more if you go off a bungee. And boy, you come back. But if you're jumping with no bungee cord, you go, yeah!
0: Speech impediment, Terrence.
4: Hang on.
0: I'm trying to digest all of this. This is the heaviest thing you've ever said to me. And I've never understood you better than I did just now, ever. So, and I think your advice, what you just gave everybody, you know, if you think you want to kill yourself, jump off a bridge, hold on, with a bungee cord. Because with a bungee cord, it pops back and you get another chance. And when you do it the other way, you don't get another chance. And that's not the dumbest thing I've ever heard. Because I've had it happen. I've had suicide happen in my life as well. And I get it.
4: I went through many depressions. It's a frustrated mess. But I, too, was looking at razor blades and not funny and broken glass things that come and kill me. And I went where she was. She was at Starlight Village up in the Center Point, Texas. That place is pretty nice.
0: How many years ago? What year was all this?
4: It was years ago.
0: Like, was it? 5? When did this happen?
4: My wife got killed June 27th, 1997.
0: All right. Thank you, sir. Thank you for sharing your story. Whoa. Crab in Southern California. That was pretty heavy.
5: Yeah, that was, man. Like, sad for him. But, hey, Johnny, I'm excited about you coming out the 20th.
0: Well, hold your horses. That date is probably going to happen. But what I didn't realize is Corolla is airing that K-Rock film that he did with Jimmy Kimmel. And they have to do it. They're going to screen it. And they have to do it at night in the dark or it won't work. So I've got to just hold tight. I'll let y'all know next week if I'm going to be doing that on the 20th in California.
5: Okay, I wanted to remind you that my friend Lenny is not going to be there, so he can't run to Walmart for you.
0: Okay.
5: All right.
0: Hang tight.
5: Know.
0: Thank you, sir. 800-800-7234, 800-800-RADIO. What's my time, boss? Pre-K, what's my time?
3: Got about 7 minutes.
0: Oh, okay, because 10 minutes ago, you told me I had 9. No, anyway.
3: It's not 53.
0: Okay. Robert, Petersburg, Florida, 06 Roush Mustang. It's got too many miles on it to bring 16 grand.
6: Okay. What are we taking?
0: Half of that? Maybe. 150,000 miles. Does it have a supercharger on it?
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0: 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JD, you missed speech impediment Terrence's call in.
2: Oh, my God.
0: Oh, you heard it?
2: I heard it.
0: That's heavy.
2: Holy crap. I
0: could hear
2: riveted.
0: I understood every word he said.
2: I know. That was seriously dark.
0: I wonder if that's what happened to his speech.
2: You think so? There's just so much trauma.
0: Yeah?
2: Dude, I was in the car and I couldn't stop listening. It was awful. I had no idea.
0: No, I didn't either. I didn't either.
2: Holy crap.
0: 800-800-7234, 800-800-RADIO. So we were, it doesn't matter, but we were on remote down at the roadhouse, and the internet, we had a problem with it. So I just jumped in the car and ran up here, and that's why it was running a replay a minute ago. Nope. Because they had to go to replay to fix the hole.
2: We heard you burn out.
0: Oh, yeah? Well, I had to go.
2: You had to go, man.
0: Yeah, and there's some little old lady. And it's not her fault.
2: What?
0: Like on this short road,
2: sure.
0: She turned right in front of me. I mean, there's never anybody out here right in front of me. And I was like, I hate to do this to you, hon, but I'm fixing to blow past your ass hard. Because I've got to get back up here and get on the air. Because we had an emergency.
2: Yep.
0: Huh.
2: It happens. Three. Yeah. Live radio, man.
0: Four. Yep. What have you got in the news, sir?
2: Oh, hell, you would say that.
0: Oh, well, I can tell you.
2: I've got something good, though. This is this coming week. I rarely look forward to movies coming out. It's normally like, okay, whatever. It'll come out when it comes out. This one I really want to see, Disclosure Day.
0: Okay.
2: The new trailer is out, Steven Spielberg. You got a lot of people thinking maybe the movie is a precursor to real life government disclosures about aliens and their life.
0: Oh, it's, good.
2: Everybody's all excited about this movie, and they're promoting the hell out of it. Here are little parts of, well, just listen to this, cut number 14, pre-K.
7: I am much more inclined now than I was when I made Close Encounters to really believe that we're not the only intelligent civilization in the universe. I used to say to myself, wouldn't it be wonderful if all of this turned out to be true? I'm now thinking, wouldn't it be wonderful for people to know all of this is true?
8: Disclosure Day. Disclosure Day.
0: When does this happen?
2: It comes out next Friday, so a week from yesterday.
0: Do you think that there are aliens on the ground?
2: Absolutely.
0: Living among us?
2: My opinion, yes. We are certainly not alone.
0: Could I be an alien?
2: You could be. We all think Musk is. Everybody thinks Elon is.
0: Mm-hmm.
2: The frequency that you operate on, you could absolutely be an alien.
0: Oh, that's the best compliment I've had in a while. Thank you.
2: You too. I'm sorry. You just have a different gear that most 99% of the people walking this planet don't have.
0: Put it on hold, guys. I can't get to the calls if they're not on hold. 7234. Can you hear me? There you go. Burlington, Iowa. What you got?
8: Hey, John. How you doing today? Nice to talk to you. I watch you guys every week.
0: Oh, good.
8: Definitely want to come out to Walnut Springs, Texas, and hang out at one of your car shows. But my question is, you got that Jaguar in Walnut Springs at the XK.
0: I think that thing's in Alabama.
8: You got two. The one in Alabama don't run and drive. It says the one in Texas runs and drives.
0: The one in Alabama.
8: There's a 98 and a 2000.
0: The one in Alabama, it says it does not run or drive?
8: Correct.
0: I saw that car start. It's got 40,000 miles on it. But anyway, the one in Texas. Okay, go ahead. What's your question?
8: The one in Texas has 44,000 miles. If I would fly down, do you think I'd make it back to Iowa?
0: Yeah.
8: I mean, I know you can't guarantee me.
0: It drove out here.
8: Okay.
0: Yeah. Get all after
8: it. I think about maybe making a trip out.
0: There's going to be some bargains. I can already see what the pre-bids. This is there. It's going to be a buyer's market. Give me the GMTVauctions.com. You guys want to buy an old weird car cheap? I would do that right now. It starts at noon today. Thank you, Greg. I need to check on that one that says doesn't run and drive, because that 40,000-mile Jag XK out in Alabama,
2: right,
0: it does run and drive.
2: Okay.
0: So that's a pretty important piece of information. Scott Gray, you need to have Jordan go out there right now and check that car, because that car does run and drive. They have two of them. And we bought 70 cars from an estate.
2: Yep.
0: And just because the battery's dead doesn't mean it doesn't run and drive.
2: No.
0: And we started
2: it's
0: a bunch.
2: It's so easy to sign up for this auction, too, because I did it.
0: Just go to GMTVauctions.com. We'll be right back.

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1: Nothing I can say. Nothing I can do.
2: Morning, everybody. Glad you're riding along. I'm still kind of whacked out about speech impediment Terrence's story.
3: What a story.
2: That was heavy. Very heavy.
3: That may be the heaviest story we've ever had on the air.
4: I thought it was a replay. I'm driving back.
3: Me too.
4: 100 miles per hour in a van. And I'm like, is Terrence, this is dark.
3: How did I miss this? Yeah, I kept saying, how did I miss this story first time? But no.
5: Well, he started off describing the scene kind of.
2: But this one was different.
5: But yeah, he went further when he went back to the location, and Austin SWAT comes along with their machine guns, and man.
2: I've heard it all.
5: Radio gold.
2: I guess.
5: Man.
2: Ouch. Wimby is tall, and he was not tall enough last night to beat the Knicks.
4: No.
2: It was a nail-biter at the very end. They beat him by 1 point, I believe.
5: One point.
2: And down 2-0, and they're not going to come back. Spurs are not going to come back. They're not going to win. They're going to lose.
4: Aww. They might get a couple games, but I think you're right, because
2: home.
4: Wemby is great. He could be the best player in the NBA, but he doesn't have that dog. He just does not have that dog. Yeah. Brunson's got, he's a dog. He's a clutch. Wemby just kind of, if he literally just would play hard, balls to the wall the whole time, or most of the game, they would win because they can't stop him.
2: Does balls to the wall mean basketballs or somebody
4: basketballs? Basketballs to the wall, okay? But he just doesn't have that clutch. And he's young, granted. He's very young. But he's just not – he's getting bullied at times. And then when he wants to step up, then all of a sudden it's like, okay, yeah, here you go. I'm just going to dunk it from the free throw line. Or I'll make a shot from – but he just – at the end of the game, you saw it. They get the rebound. He throws the ball in the back of one of his teammates because he's not looking, because he's panicking.
2: Right.
4: He's young, not experiencing it.
5: That's exactly what happened.
4: So now the Knicks, 50 years, it's been 50 years, they're going to win an NBA championship. So, good for Spike Lee.
5: I mean, nothing is set in stone at this point, though, boys. It is professional sports. They are playing
2: the
5: same game.
2: No, they're going to lose. I'll bet you. Boy, you want to bet? 100?
4: Oh, he's looking to bet, Bobo. Come on.
2: Turley, you want to bet?
5: I'll bet you an ounce of dough.
4: I'm with you.
2: I don't need an ounce of dope.
5: You do if you want to bet with me, kid.
4: Now Knicks fans are going to be—they're going to be insufferable. I'm sorry, but they're my dad's a Knicks fan, and he's been waiting 50 years. And I'm never going to hear the end of it.
2: Oh, they won't shut up.
4: Oh God,
2: it's worse than an Eagles fan. Good morning, Philadelphia.
4: Yeah, because they've been losing for so long.
5: Yeah,
4: like what? Same thing, the Eagles. You remember?
2: Yep.
4: And then now they're on top, and guess what?
2: It's obnoxious.
4: Yes,
2: is what it is.
4: Yep. So be ready.
2: It's very obnoxious, Bobo. It's what it is.
5: It's coming for 8 or 12 years. First time in the new millennium, they've gotten there.
4: It's good to see two new teams win again. It's not a repeat, too, for the NBA.
2: Well, it was a hell of a game last night, I'll tell you that. If you want to watch a nail-biter, that was a nail-biter.
5: Let me say this. As a lifelong Dallas Cowboys fan, I'm willing to hold out hope that the Spurs can somehow do something with this situation.
2: The nuns and the Catholic nuns in San Antonio do as well. There's a whole Catholic nun cheering crowd in San Antonio, The Spurs nuns or something.
5: Popovich tribe.
2: Speaking of hot women, Brett Michaels' daughter Rain is hot and has funny dad's stories. Cut 6, and it says next to cut 6, boobs aplenty?
4: Yes.
6: The craziest thing I've experienced with my dad being a rock star is probably seeing a bunch of boobs at his concerts. Growing up, every concert we would go to, there would just be boobs everywhere. Then I would collect the bras that they would throw on stage and then end up donating them to like a women's shelter because we were like, what are we going to do with all these bras? One of my best friends came to one of the concerts, and our moms both happen to have very fake boobies. So my friend thought something was wrong with the woman because she'd never seen real boobs. She's like, what's that? What's wrong with those boobs?
2: Well, I'm looking at a picture of Rain Michaels now, and I'm questioning if she has real boobs.
5: Oh.
4: How old?
2: I'm just guessing 25. I don't know.
4: Now, I heard that she's doing a OnlyFans thing with her feet.
5: Oh.
4: Yeah, you've not heard about this.
3: What?
2: 26. I was
4: 26.
2: I know my boobs.
3: You do. Certainly do.
2: Don't know my wine.
4: It came across my feed at some
2: don't
4: point.
2: Don't know cigars.
3: Nope.
2: Keep going. You're good.
3: No,
4: I'll say it came across saying that she's doing that and he's okay with it. Would you be okay if your daughter did something like that on OnlyFans?
2: With feet?
4: Yeah, with feet.
2: It's so dumb, I don't care.
4: So it wouldn't like...
2: Feet?
4: Yeah, feet.
5: I'm with you, man.
2: I mean, who in here is into feet?
3: I'm not, but I know a lot of people are.
2: Charlie, if you were into feet, would you admit it?
4: Yeah, no, I'm not. No. That's not a...
2: Where does the feet thing come from?
5: Well, they can be an alluring thing on a woman, but I ain't paying for that.
3: No, there's a lot of nerve endings in your feet. So when you... Never mind, I'll stop.
2: No, I'm listening.
3: No.
4: Yeah.
2: If so massaging feet...
3: Massaging feet and or sucking toes
2: okay.
3: is very, very erotic.
2: Ooh.
3: If you've never had it done, you don't. It's a woman.
2: Leave it to Dr. Ruth to explain to us.
3: Because there are millions of little nerve endings in your feet.
4: Probably you've never sucked on a toe?
3: Okay. Yes.
2: Yeah, I mean, that's fine.
3: That's fine.
2: Yeah, but like being a foot fetish person is what I'm talking about.
3: Not like I stopped somebody on the street, Mike.
4: Dr. Ruth. Toes.
3: Dr. Ruth is here.
2: I've never tried this with you. This is, I'm a fetish with trying Bobo into new personalities.
1: Right. When you try.
3: What about it?
1: When I try. To reach the feet.
3: To reach the feet.
1: You must remember J.D. Hyun.
3: What?
1: Someday you got to show me the habit.
2: She sounds like a Nazi lawyer in Nuremberg.
1: 99999.
3: No.
1: I talk to the feet. I talk to human sex.
3: Human sex.
1: And more sex.
3: You're very good at it.
1: 50 feet.
3: Feet.
1: Sometimes they're very erotic. With J.D. Ryan only has the sex with the feet.
3: No, that's not true.
1: At this time.
3: Stop it.
5: Ruth, man. Come on, Ruth.
3: Come on, Ruth.
5: Ruth, what are you talking about, man? You got them toes.
4: So it's called Feet Finder.
3: Feet Finder.
4: Yeah.
3: Are you serious?
4: I'm serious.
2: Hang on, let's look this up. This is feetfinder.com?
4: Yeah. Doing Feet Finder, an online marketplace.
2: You buy the feet?
4: You look at her
2: you rent
4: photos.
2: The feet?
4: Yeah.
3: You look at photos.
2: 15 million feet pictures sold. 110 million of money spent.
3: People pay.
2: 10 million verified users. So this is an epidemic.
3: Yep. Okay. Well, it's a fetish.
2: Feetfinder.com. I'd like to view and buy feet
3: some
2: pics.
3: People are boob men. Some people are butt men. Some people are leg men. Some people are feet men.
2: This website is maybe so many people are trying to get into it is jamming up, but or I'm on a feet finder.
3: Feet
2: hang on.
3: Finder.
2: What else have you got? Outrageous kids baseball coach banned for life. We covered this earlier, dude, but I wouldn't mind hearing it again. Dude, cut
3: this
2: one.
3: Is so serious. Yeah, actually, a youth baseball coach in Oklahoma suspended for life because he had his son, who happened to be the pitcher, throw a fastball into the opposing team's dugout, and there's video of it. If you want to go to jcwshow.com, you can see the video. But here's the audio.
2: Okay. Insta-feet.
3: Insta-feet. Cut number one, Mike.
5: So, man.
4: So literally, he just, instead of going to the home plate with the pitch, he just fires it into the dugout.
3: Fires it straight into the dugout.
5: That's diabolical, man. That reminds me so much of Bad News Bears, of the villain dad who was the coach.
3: Oh, that's right.
5: Played by Vic Morrow, right? And didn't he tell his son to hit him in the arm?
3: I think so, yeah.
5: And his son said, no, I'm not going to do it, Dad. Like a big deal. Man. Diabolical.
2: So Dad told him to throw it in.
3: Dad says throw it in, and he did.
2: And my kids now think I'm hardcore.
3: Right.
4: How old was the kid?
3: The kid was 12.
4: Yeah, you're going to do what your dad says.
2: Evie Cardamenia feet pics. And what you're noticing here is that they show all these pictures that are revealing,
3: sure.
2: But they don't show the feet. Like in the free picks?
4: Oh, it's a tease.
2: You can't give them what they want. Sure. They want the feet.
3: You got to get past the paywall.
4: And you can see Rain Michaels.
2: Her rating is a 4.5 star on these feet.
4: Nice. Really? Yeah. Is that Rain Michaels?
2: No, this is Evie Cardamenia.
3: Okay.
2: And then...
4: You want foreign feet,
2: Aurelia... Huh? I mean, I just went to the site. See, great looking gal.
3: Look at this.
2: But don't show those feet. Mm-mm, because I'll pay for them. I'll be damned. Actually, this girl is a celebrity. Oh. I'll be there.
5: I just Googled Rain Michaels' feet.
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0: Kelly in Nashville. Are you there?
1: Yes.
0: What have you got?
1: I have a 97 Nissan Altima.
0: Okay. How many miles?
1: 203,000, but she runs like a champ.
0: Are you in an 18-wheeler semi? It sounds weird when you're talking.
1: No.
0: Okay.
1: It's probably just my car.
0: Hey, are you in that car?
1: Yes. I used to drive it for 8 hours straight to the bottom of Alabama on 80. Just put up my cruise control and just drive for like 8 hours. I did it for 8 months straight.
0: Kylie? I would put that one on Marketplace. It just, those cars, they made so many of them, it's just not worth anything, to tell you the truth. But it's worth something to you.
1: I know, I know.
0: So, when you called into this radio program, what were your expectations? I want to make sure I don't mean
1: it. Just to maybe sell it for like $500, you know?
0: Yeah?
1: I hope so I can get $1,000 the way it sits, because it starts every time. I've never had no issues out of it. It's a champ. It's old, but it's a champ.
0: Do you have the windows down on it while you're driving? Because it sounds like there's a serious hum in the axle or the transmission as you're going.
1: No, I have an exhaust leak. My exhaust came apart, and I haven't welded it back together.
2: Have you ever had intimate relations with a woman?
1: Do what?
0: No.
2: Have you ever had intimate relations with a woman?
1: One more time. What did you say?
2: Have you ever had intimate relations with a woman?
1: Have I intimate relations?
0: My producer's been a smartass and playing drops of my voice of shows in the past and funny situations. It said, have you ever

0: had intimate relations with a woman?
1: Yes, I have. Thank you.
0: Have you ever played softball?
1: I did when I was little, but I was a hind catcher, and I didn't like getting the sand in my hair.
0: You were the catcher?
1: Yes. I didn't like every time I had to throw my helmet off and I put it back on, I'd get so much sand in my hair. It was ridiculous. I didn't like it.
0: Okay, so we got a softball playing lesbian from Nashville that likes to run to Mississippi in a 97 Altima up and down the highway with no exhaust, and she'd like to sell her car for $1,000. Kylie, I'll put some thought to it. I'm not there yet, but I'm sure glad you called. 800-800-7234, 800-800-RADIO. We'll be right back.
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0: And then David Hasselhoff, who plays Mitch, he financed a second season of the show with his own money on like pennies, like no money at all. And then after that, the show became a huge hit, not just in the U.S., around the world. Everybody was watching Baywatch, and they never increased the budget. And you can tell, because nothing makes any sense in this show. In one episode, Mitch falls on rocks and is permanently paralyzed. At the hospital, they're like, sorry, you'll never walk again, Mitch. The next episode, kickboxing champion.
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2: Feet, dude. 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
2: 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I'm watching the chat on the side. 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There's 1,000 people on there right
4: now.
2: You're
4: all a bunch of freaks over there.
2: They want to see the ladies' feet. Damn it, don't be rude. Everybody's got their thing. Strip Club Dorian, good morning. You're on the air in Pittsburgh. Hey, let me know when he's back up. He's been on hold for 2 hours. Glass, what have you got in the news, J.D. Ryan?
3: We've got Florida news, if you like.
4: Yeah.
3: You want to do some Florida news? We can do that.
5: And now, from North America's own land down under, it's time for Sunshine State News with your certified lifeguard, J.D. Ryan.
3: We have so many fun things that happen at Taco Bell. First of all, if a guy walks in with no shirt and wearing a kilt, you might know there's going to be a problem, sure enough. Somebody called him a meth head. He didn't like that at all. He didn't care for it a bit. In fact, he said, I'm not a meth head. I'm an electrician.
2: Is he a straight or a gay electrician?
3: He's a gay electrician. And I will go, I will show you that I'm an electrician. He went outside and
2: I had a run-in with a gay electrician once I'll tell you about later on.
3: Turned the power off to the Taco Bell. Here's the audio from that. Cut number 8.
6: Meth head. Nick, I'm a electrician.
7: Oh, I'm going
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9: Do it right now.
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2: Is he in the hood?
12: And the lights are out.
3: Boom. Here, lights go out. Now you'll have no tacos. It's been a weird week for Taco Bell's. Another 28-year-old man arrested at a Taco Bell on Thursday morning after deputies in Flagler County say he exposed himself just outside the Taco Bell, like you do, you know. When deputies arrived, they found Brandon Isery.
2: Twigs and berries.
3: Yep. Still at the scene, wearing multiple layers of pants. The problem with that is all of them were down around his
2: what
3: ankles.
2: Religion preference is an Isery?
3: Isery? I'm not sure.
2: Thinking. Go ahead.
3: Isery. In the some of the Hot Talk radio guys, Jason and Franny on the radio.
2: John and JD right here in the morning. Hot Talk. Let's talk hot.
3: 98.7 The Gator. Here they are talking about the guy with the pants.
2: The Gator. We're on the Gator.
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3: Right. 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Cut number 9.
13: Hot this talk. Is the best part. With multiple pairs of pants pulled down around his knees when he spotted the officers. So instead of pulling up his multiple pair of pants, he takes his hoodie and pulls it down so they can't see his ding-dong.
2: Dude's
13: got like 5 pairs of pants on. Not just that. They inventoried his belongings and found a live betta fish swimming in a plastic container inside of his backpack.
2: I like that.
13: They took the fish, transferred it to Flagler County Humane Society, and they named him Baja Blast.
3: Baja Blast.
12: So he's just the man just wants to take a pantsless walk around the neighborhood,
7: with his fish and spend some time.
3: Who are we hurting with this?
7: No, yeah.
3: Nobody's getting hurt.
7: Come on.
3: Maybe the fish.
2: Is he a homeless guy because she had on 5 pair of pants?
3: Yeah, I think so. I think we're homeless. We're wearing everything we have, but they're all down around our ankles.
7: You're out there at Taco Bell with Chimichanga hanging out, boy. I'll tell you
2: I
7: what.
2: I want to go back to the audio of the electrician that shut the power down.
3: All right.
2: Did you hear the background?
3: Yes.
2: It sounded a little ghetto.
7: Florida.
3: Listen. Yeah, there were do it kind of rate.
7: I bet you don't want.
2: We got kicked out of a bar in Steamboat Springs, Colorado.
3: That doesn't shock anybody that's listening.
2: Not kicked out, just not let in with our fake IDs.
3: Asked to leave.
2: And Carter had the great, and there's a band playing. It's called the Stagecoach. It was in downtown Steamboat Springs, and we walked around the side of the building and pulled the big red handle.
3: Oh.
2: Sean. I didn't do it. He did it.
3: Yeah. Yeah.
2: I didn't. I said he.
4: Did everybody come running out?
2: Yeah, we were. But you heard the band stop suddenly.
3: I bet you did.
4: I mean, you know.
2: But the guy was such a jerk about it.
3: Why didn't he let you in again?
2: Because our fake IDs weren't good enough.
3: Oh, I see. Okay.
2: But he was such
3: Imagine
2: a jerk
3: that.
2: About it.
3: Yeah.
2: He didn't have to be a jerk about it. But I didn't pull the handle.
3: You're trying.
2: Carter pulled the handle.
3: Carter did it.
2: Carter, if you're listening, call in and take responsibility. You pulled the handle. I did not.
4: What was your name on your fake ID? Do you remember?
2: Johnny Wang. No,
4: Johnny
2: no,
4: Wang,
2: no.
4: Of course.
2: I really don't remember. We had a poster board. My friends from boarding school, they were good at this. Take a full-size poster board.
3: Mm-hmm.
2: Cut out a square like a license, hold so the poster board has all the stuff yep. on it perfectly like a license.
3: Sure.
2: Put it up on a hold the poster board up with your face through it.
3: Stand by a wall.
2: Stand by a wall, take a photo, and then cut the photo out and plastic wrap it. And it worked more than it didn't.
3: Yeah. The other way, but if they don't want you in the bar, Johnny,
2: you always want you. I mean, whatever. But yeah, but I was not an electrician.
4: Well, kids nowadays, it's hard for those fake IDs.
2: Here's the moral of the story: if you're a restaurant owner, especially if you're having to turn people down, right. put a lock on your big red handle that runs the power if it's in the outside exposed alleyway of your establishment.
3: Good call.
2: Actually, now that I brought this up, Reggie, if you're listening. Get a lock right now because we probably have one at the Roadhouse, and now it's going to turn into a joke
3: yep.
2: in the middle of shows.
3: Yep.
4: Yeah.
2: Yeah. That's dumb.
3: Yeah. Well,
4: maybe really. That's what happened with the internet. Somebody was messing with the internet, and that's why we had
3: this morning
4: bolt real quick. Yeah.
2: Well, I thought about that this morning on my way down. My ex partner is very conniving, and I was asking Amy. I was like, we need to make sure the electric and the internet and everything is not where they can still get to it.
3: Well, they could tamper?
2: Yep.
3: Yeah.
2: Because that's the kind of stuff.
3: People that you, do.
2: Yeah. 800-800-7234, 800-800-RADIO. What are backtracks this week?
7: Michael Jackson.
2: All right, let's go.
3: Michael.
2: Cut one. Run it backwards. Got it.
3: Yeah.
2: Cut two. Cut two. Cut two. I don't have it. Do you have it, Mike?
4: That, yeah.
7: That chord in the beginning.
3: I think I do.
7: You know why we're doing Michael Jackson?
2: No.
7: It's a great story. It was this day.
2: Hang on. Let me give everybody the number. 800-800-7234. 800-800-RADIO. Call in with those two Michael Jackson songs and you'll win the stuff.
7: 1987, Michael Jackson announced that he was breaking off ties with the Jehovah's Witnesses. You know, he'd been a lifelong member of the church. His mother said, this might have been because some of his fellow Jehovah's strongly opposed the Thriller video, which was very big in 83 and 84. And a lot of them went so far as to pressure him to denounce it in a 1984 issue of the church's magazine, The Watchtower. And he said,
8: no, that's stupid.
2: I won't do it. Yeah, that sounds like, you know, he's not a gay stripper. He's not a stripper.
8: I'm not going to through the Thriller. Everybody loves the Thriller.
2: No,
8: that's stupid.
2: He just talks real life.
8: That's stupid.
2: Like
3: me and Jermaine.
7: That's what he sounds like on South Park.
3: Oh, okay, on South Park.
7: That's ridiculous. That's stupid. You're foolish.
4: That sounds like Hannah.
2: That sounds like Hannah.
7: That's what he sounds like on South Park. If y'all ain't seen it, then don't mess with me about it.
2: Well, this isn't South Park.
7: Stupid.
2: We're not as funny as they are. Stupid.
7: Stupid.
2: That's Hannah. Hannah.
4: Hannah.
2: Okay, yeah. So cut one. I mean, might as well just play that one.
4: Yeah, no.
3: Right.
2: Cut two.
4: Hey, you know this.
2: Damn it, I know it.
4: You know it.
2: One more time.
9: I think I know what it is. I think I know what it is. I do not sound like Michael Jackson.
3: You like Michael Jackson?
9: I do not sound like Michael Jackson. How dare you?
3: No.
9: I've got a little sniffle this morning.
3: You're sick? I don't know. How'd you get
9: sick? Got paid with other than money last night.
3: You
9: it feels so good.
3: Really,
9: I've been listening to Scorpions all morning.
3: You've been doing drugs.
9: Love me like hurricane. Right. Love me like hurricane. Look at my boobies.
3: Stop
9: still
3: it.
9: Loving you. Boobies. I still love you.
3: Stop.
9: Never be you without you.
3: Stop it and sit down.
4: Calm down, damn.
9: Winds of change.
4: She's wound up.
3: She's so wound up.
2: A stripper listening to Scorpions.
3: Yeah, no, go
2: shows
3: figure.
2: Her age. You're a washed up stripper, Hannah. Your days are numbered.
9: Stupid. I sound like Hannah.
4: See, cut two.
2: Yeah. I think. Okay, I'm gonna write this down. I'm gonna start taking these blind. Brandon in Houston, what's your guess?
11: Rock with you and, Rock with you.
2: Chris in Oklahoma, what's your guess?
14: First one's bus stop, second one's rock with you.
2: No. Brett in Memphis.
15: Don't stop till you get enough and rock with you.
7: There you go.
2: That's what I wrote down.
7: You know what that guy's thinking? Don't stop till the bus stop.
2: Ah.
7: I thought the name of the song was Bus Stop.
2: That's kind of
7: to the bus stop.
2: That's kind of special needs, isn't it?
7: A little bit.
2: Don't stop to the bus stop. Hoo-ha! We'll be right back.
7: Shimona,
2: what are you doing, Joe Rogan? 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Do you mind if I stay in this worm cage a little bit longer, Joe Rogan? Do y'all not know what I'm talking about?
7: I've tasted peanuts before.
4: Peanuts, everybody.
2: Peanuts.
3: Salty.
2: what was this? Not Clayton Bigsby. It's the Chappelle guy, the homeless crackhead. He's got white around his face because he's always huffing paint.
7: Tyrone Biggums.
2: Tyrone Biggums on the Fear Factor, Joe Rogan.
4: Oh, that's right, yeah.
2: Joe Rogan,
4: yeah.
2: I'm really comfortable in here. Do I have to get out of this cage?
4: Yeah, that's right.
2: We'll be right back.
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0: on Wednesday and run to Missouri to a barn find, a real one, where stepson inherits stepdad's 180 cars.
1: My God, dude.
0: And I get there, and it was a mess. So many of them were disassembled. So he was a project starter, the stepdad.
1: Didn't get them going.
0: And there's fields full of cars, and there's a lot of good cars that are just completely disassembled in the beginning stages of the projects. When I say projects, I don't mean like HUD. I mean like cars getting built.
1: Right.
0: But this guy, I finally said, what are we trying to do here? And this is all on videotape. We're going to put it out in a few weeks. It'll be a good one. And this guy kind of looks like he's off King of the Hill. And he had a few pops.
1: Am I in?
0: Well, I got $4 million worth of cars here. I'm like, wow. Okay.
1: Wow.
0: And I think I ain't going to take no less than $2 million for them. Okay. He said, you spend about $1.5 million on them, and you can get that $4 million. Okay. Whatever, 15 years?
2: Yeah.
0: in a fleet of 200?
1: Right.
0: People? I mean, what the hell are we talking about?
1: Yeah, aircraft hangar assembly.
0: And he was explaining to me how I can do this and this and this and this. I'm like, yeah, you could. I mean, you could rebuild the
1: space shuttle.
0: Space shuttle as well.
1: If you wanted to.
0: I was like, where's that GT-40 y'all were talking about? Well, it's replica. Okay, where's that? Well, part of it's up there.
1: Oh,
0: he points up to the rafters and the rear clip. And the front, I think, is over in the other building. And the motor's right there.
1: Right.
0: All right.
1: So it's here.
0: Where's this, the oldest Porsche 911 in, you know, ever? And we go into the paint booth, and it's a body. And the paint is terrible.
1: Okay.
0: I mean, like the Hispanics that painted it need to have their cards pulled and sent back.
2: Yeah.
0: It's and the parts are, who knows where they are.
1: Sure.
0: Have you ever done a big 400-piece puzzle?
1: Yes.
0: Take 10 400-piece puzzles, dump them all in the same pile, and hide the cover boxes.
2: Wow.
1: That's great. Yeah, I get it.
0: I was like,
1: no chance.
0: Wow. And like, this one car is really good, and it is good. I was like, so it's only got 9,000 miles. Okay, but can we? And I asked the video guy. I said, go in there and shoot the 9,000 miles. Well, it won't come up. He's like, yeah, there's an electrical problem with that one, and the odometer doesn't work.
1: Here we go.
2: Yeah.
0: All right.
1: You've been needing better recon that you got all the way up there.
0: I bought four cool cars.
1: Okay.
0: Two BMW M6s and a 72 3.0 CS hot rod, little BMW, and a 93 M3.
3: So it wasn't a bust?
0: No.
1: Out of 180 cars and 9 million parts.
0: Right. I bought four cars that are half-assed. But actually, the 72 BMW, I gave $5,000 extra for a motor that was in a crate, a racing motor that came with it.
1: Okay. Okay.
0: So anyway, Missouri, and go through these cars with this guy, because it's going to be a painfully slow process.
3: Is this another auction that's going to be live?
0: Nah, I was trying to sell him on that. I was like, dude, here's what you need to do. You need to auction all this stuff. At where it says, how it goes, let it rip. And you can watch ours this weekend. We're doing it here in it's an hour and 15 minutes away at gmtvauctions.com. That's how you need to get rid of this stuff.
1: Yep.
0: Nah, I won't bring enough. I'm like, yeah, okay. Well, I mean, because that's the money, right? That's the real world money. Strip Club Dorian, Pittsburgh, Pennsylvania, WDVE. How the hell are you?
4: Going to be better after Monday.
0: What
4: went under the knife.
0: What for?
4: They found a tumor inside me, and they're going to operate it. It's malignant. They're going to cut it out on Monday.
0: Is malignant good or bad?
4: Bad. Well, no, it's in a good location. I got the top cutter in Pennsylvania, doctor. He's out at
0: Are they going to have to cut? Where is it located?
4: Below my navel, they're going to go in the front of me.
0: Are they going to? Is it intestines?
4: Yes.
0: Are they going to have to cut it and put you on a colostomy bag?
4: No, not on a bag, but I'll end up 7 to 10 days in recovery at that hospital, Pasovit. But this is the top guy at UPMC.
0: What are the girls at the strip club going to do for the next week without your tips?
4: They don't know.
0: Okay.
4: They don't know. They don't know nothing. Only you and your people know.
0: Okay.
4: And my guy here, my friend Danny, who was a medic in the Navy, just showed up with some gifts for me.
0: Okay. Nice. Well, we will be praying for you, Strip Club Dorian, and maybe while he's in there, he will fix. Now, what is your level of blindness right now?
4: I'm totally blind.
0: Well, what if they pull that thing out of your butt and you can see again?
1: Oh.
4: Well, it'd be a miracle, and I'll blame you for it.
0: Good, because I think that's what's going to happen. I think you're fixing to see the light. Do you have Todd Rundgren? We'd like to play that song for Dorian. I Saw the Light. It's a really good clip. Dorian, this one goes out to you. Speaking of...
3: hold on, wait.
0: You want to get there?
3: Yeah.
1: I'm just thinking of the audio.
3: Not just that. Well, I saw the Light by Hank Williams.
0: No, da, da, da, da,
3: oh,
0: da,
3: that one. Da, yeah, da, yeah,
0: da,
3: yeah,
0: da. It's not I Saw the Light. It's a...
1: I Saw the Light.
3: Yeah, this one. Yeah,
0: the guy's name's Todd Rundgren. Yes. He plays every instrument in this, and he's a cross-dresser.
3: So just to recap the call, one, I've never heard anybody say in a prayer, strip club Dorian, let's pray for, I'm praying for you.
1: Praying for strip club.
3: And then you think that taking something from his butt.
0: I think the tumor is making him blind.
3: Wow.
0: That's what I think.
1: I think you should stay in the career you're in.
3: And then,
1: oh my God,
3: dedicate this to him.
1: Yeah, right.
0: Yeah, this is goes up Strip Club Dorian the Blind Man.
1: I'm just thinking of all the places we can use that audio drop where John said, I think if they pull that out of your butt, you'd be able to see.
0: Turn it up.
1: There it is.
0: In your eyes.
5: The light in your eyes.
0: See? It all comes together at the end.
3: Yeah.
0: I've got a method to my madness. 800-800-7234, 800-800-RADIO. Do we have time for the Casey Kasem this week?
1: Do we? Yeah, we have time for it if you want to do it now.
0: Okay, and we'll go out with that song that we selected for the Casey bid.
1: Very good. Let me go get him for you.
6: Casey!
3: Casey Kasem.
6: Good morning, Johnny. How you doing? Hey, we have a fun song here for you and a dedication. Well, gang, every once in a while we get a letter that reminds us what radio is really all about. This one comes from Jeremy Ailey. Jeremy Ailey and his 10-year-old son, Jeremy Jr. And he writes, Dear John, do we have any music for this?
3: Yeah, when you just say the dedication for
6: okay.
3: It,
6: yeah. My son Jeremy, by the way, is without a doubt one of your biggest fans. When he heard that you're retiring, John, he absolutely was devastated. He genuinely looks forward to the show every single week. Every Saturday morning starts exactly the same way. Before the coffee even kicks in, before the dog goes outside, Jeremy Jr. says, Dad, are we going to listen to John Clay Wolf today? Well, we've spent years riding around together, listening to the show, laughing at the callers, and probably learning a few things that a 10-year-old shouldn't know. I wanted to ask if there's any chance, John, that you could give Jeremy Alley Jr. a quick shout-out on the air.
3: Shout-out, Jeremy!
6: Hearing his name from you would really absolutely make his day. And honestly, thank you for all the years of entertainment, laughter, and memories you've provided to listeners like us. We wish you nothing but the very best in your retirement. Sincerely, Jeremy Ailey, proud dad of Jeremy Jr. Thanks for spending your Saturday mornings with us. Thanks for being part of the Wolf Pack. And remember, if your dad ever says he's going to buy you a car, get it in writing. So, from your dad, from us, and who clearly your dad thinks the world of you, here from the John Clay Wolf Show is Brad Paisley, your long-distance dedication, Mud on the Tires.

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0: Clay Wolf.
1: George Jorge in California. What up?
2: How's it going, John?
1: Good, good. What's on your mind?
2: Oh, not much, man. Yeah, you made my morning, that last segment with the let out your butt, you know, might bring his eyesight back.
1: Yeah?
2: Yeah, that made me laugh. Yeah, that was, I needed a good laugh. I haven't had one in a while.
1: Where in California be staying?
2: In Orange.
1: I'm down there a lot.
2: Yeah. Okay, yeah, here in Orange.
1: So this is your, it just says first time caller. So this, I mean, first time listener. Is this the first time you've ever caught us?
2: Yeah, actually, it's my first time calling and a first time listener as well.
1: We've been doing it 20 years.
2: Yeah, this is my first time ever calling.
1: 20 years. Radio. 20 years. You're a little late, buddy.
3: Where you been?
1: Where you been?
2: Yeah, right?
1: What station have you been listening to on Saturdays then, if it's not KLOS?
2: Well, you know what? Not much, actually. Not many. I don't, you know, just 93.92.
1: I don't know.
2: The beat. And,
1: are you black?
2: You know, no.
3: Listen, mate, why do you?
4: Is it he's not a hater. He's a Texan. He's the accidental racist.
1: He sounds Mexican.
2: Yeah, you're right the first time when you said Jorge.
1: The beat. What kind of real Mexican is listening to the beat? Jorge, we got to straighten you out.
2: If I'm not listening to Spotify, you know.
1: What do you listen to on Spotify? Yeah. The beat, the hip-hop? The hippie to the hippie?
2: A little bit of everything.
1: Thank you, Jorge.
2: Everything.
1: Well, I'm glad we've got you hooked. You're stuck for life. 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Now, we are going to keep something going, but we're not exactly sure what yet. Our last terrestrial show is scheduled to be June 27th, which is our 20-year celebration. And there is a chance that this is all a falsehood because I am in negotiations with radio companies right now that we might continue. Okay. However, those negotiations yesterday, it's like the Iran deal. We're good? They're going to do what we want. They're going to open the Strait of Hormuz? No, they're not. They are. No, they're not. Yes, they are. So, I don't know. All right. 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
5: We have the video to go with this story. It's kind of a weird one. Hang on tight. Arizona police officers and wildlife officials responded to a call about a bear. He had climbed up a tree. This bear was up a tree in a residential area, right? So what they do, they tranquilized the bear.
6: Oh.
5: You make sense? Okay, because they don't want him coming down. Yeah, okay. So they tranquilized him. And then, okay, the bear's now going to fall out of the tree. So they all get underneath the tree, and they get this big tarp out, and they're going to catch the bear. And that's what happened, cut number five.
7: She's coming.
8: Get into the ground and back off,
7: Goes her head.
9: Here's the video.
8: Get up.
9: A hard fall, man.
5: That way the bear didn't get hurt. And they all backed away, and then the bear
3: looks dead.
5: No. The bear's just tranquilized. He's sleepy. And the weirdest part, when he woke up, he came out here.
3: No, he didn't. Really?
5: Yes, did. Yeah, he came out. Yeah, there he is. Come on up.
3: Look at you. Man, he looks great.
5: He looks good. He recovered.
3: Oh my gosh.
5: Nice.
1: Son of a bitches.
5: How are you?
10: What's up? I'll tell you what.
5: What?
10: Normally, they bring a psychiatrist from the wildlife department.
5: Right, to walkie-talkie down.
10: When I hike all the way into a damn residential area.
5: Right.
10: And climb up a tree saying, hey, I'm a bear.
5: I'm a bear, right?
10: That's obviously drug-seeking behavior.
5: Oh, is it?
10: Yeah, so when they tranquilize me,
5: boom.
10: I was happy.
3: Yeah.
10: But they usually wait till I'm halfway down the tree. I'll give them a little.
5: Oh, that lets them know.
10: They go, oh, shoot him.
5: That lets them know.
10: They shot me while I was in the tree.
5: You're still up in the tree.
10: I thought I could hang a minute. But did you ever see Pink Floyd, The Wall?
5: I did.
10: Okay.
5: What happened?
3: excited.
10: You know the comfortably numb part?
5: Right.
10: Where the cigarette burns all the way down in fingers. It starts melting.
5: It's all famous.
10: The doctor says, I think that we can go now. Yeah. That's what I felt like when I was in that tree.
5: And then
10: they look under me. They got a trampoline. I thought, oh, what fun.
5: This will be a blast.
10: It wasn't no fun at all.
5: No, you just hit the ground.
10: I'm going to sue the wildlife department for $40.
5: $40? Why?
10: And the cops for $10.
5: Wow.
10: Because that's 50 right there. I could get me a, you know.
5: What'd you gonna get?
10: Quarter ounce of good grass.
5: No.
10: And stay out of town for a while.
5: Man. Okay.
10: Oh.
5: Dope smoking bear. Only on this
10: just
5: show.
10: Not if you could hear me.
5: Right. Not if you can hear me. I understand.
1: Thank you, Bear.
5: Thanks for coming in.
3: Well, be careful.
1: Hey, did we cover.
5: Look out for the wall.
1: Did we cover the adults broke into fist fight melee during kindergarten graduation?
5: This is great. We have a video to go with this one, too.
1: Kindergarten graduation fight.
5: Oh. What are they teaching the kids these days? A new viral video shows actually multiple adults, not just one or two.
1: I'm going to guess that this was in a town of 12,000.
5: Having a fist fight at a kindergarten graduation.
1: Maybe six.
5: It was Ben Franklin School in Harrisburg, Pennsylvania.
3: Oh,
5: here's some
3: Harrisburg.
5: Of the that's right. Here's some of the melee, actually, of the parents going crazy. Cut through.
0: The ceremony that was supposed to celebrate little kids moving on to the next grade level turned into a brawl. Screaming and yelling is heard all throughout. In the video, you see a baby was caught in the middle of it as someone on the ground was getting pinned down.
6: There's a baby in there.
9: How dare they?
11: It's terrible. I can't believe that that's something that would happen. I don't know why you would fight at a kindergarten graduation.
12: Because you're endangering not only my children, but the other children that are in the room as well. We need to grow up.
13: At graduation?
10: They don't sound like they fight like Lutherans.
5: No, they don't.
10: To me.
5: Not to just to you.
1: What could they be fighting about?
5: Probably where somebody was sitting, or somebody's kid didn't get along with the other kid. Your child bit my child. I'm going to hit you in the head. How about that?
3: They bit each other. That's what you think that's fighting about?
5: I think that's what it was. One of the kids bit the other kids. Because kindergartens will do that. Yeah. They'll bite.
10: Yeah,
5: and then the parents finally see each other. The kids don't want to bit me. I'll knock you out.
1: How much are these World Cup tickets? Somebody said they're 60,000.
3: Well, it depends on where.
1: Of course.
3: I've seen them dropping, but they were at, like, for Cowboys Stadium,
1: right.
3: Which you have to call it. Actually, you'd think they call it Dallas Stadium for the World Cup. It can't call it AT&T Stadium.
5: Right.
3: They were $3,000 just to get in the door.
1: Just to get in the door.
3: Just to get in
1: for
3: the door.
1: The cheap seats.
3: Yeah.
1: Really?
3: Now, I think they're going to probably drop to about $1,000.
1: Okay.
3: For the cheap seats.
1: For the cheap games.
3: That's just me, because there's not a lot of... Are you anybody excited? I guess, well, you are, which is odd that you're interested in this, but not a lot of people are, and so I think those seats will drop down. So
1: don't disturb my
3: no
1: inquiry with excitement.
3: Okay.
10: You know what's interesting about that, John? The parking at AT&T Stadium is being ratcheted up for this event,
1: right?
10: As opposed to concerts and just like a Cowboys game. Yeah. Way out there.
5: What is it cost to park for a Cowboys game? I've not been in
10: favor. I saw the Eagles there a couple weeks ago, and it was, I think I paid $55.
1: If I was a guy looking for a Norwegian gal, I'd go to the Sweden games.
3: That's why. Okay, now he's...
1: Well, my wife brought this up yesterday. She wanted to go see Sweden, because we've got some free tickets from a vendor that gave them to us. Actually, two sets. And it's that night after the 27th or show that I've got tickets that evening. But she said, I'd rather, can you swap them with somebody and go to Sweden since it's next to Denmark? Because she's Copenhagen. She's from Denmark. And I was thinking, you know, I just think about things. And I was like, I bet there'll be a lot of guys at that one. Because I know there'll be all the good Swedish chicks that are near or will travel might be there. You just got to think about these things.
3: So the 27th, that's like a...
5: Only you.
1: She doesn't like the way my mind works like that.
5: She should be over it. How long have you been married?
1: 20 years.
5: Okay, and this has been a long time.
1: I mean, I got her.
5: Every
1: she's had a good time. I've had a good time. It's all worked out.
5: It's all worked out. Everybody's
1: got a bunch of kids. Got a nice house.
5: She doesn't like the way my mind works. A little late to worry about that, maybe.
1: Turley, you look lost.
3: No, I'm
1: Turley's mesmerized by this theory of attending the Swedish soccer tournament. Gonna be
3: like, no, I'm trying to see what game that you have tickets to. That's what I'm trying to figure out.
5: Like the crowd's going to be this giant pillow fight with blonde women.
1: Yeah.
5: Yes.
3: Okay, so that's a huge game, John.
1: Is it? Who is it?
3: Jordan versus Argentina.
1: Oh, where's Jordan? Messi. Where's Jordan? Messi's going to be there?
3: Yes.
1: So what's that ticket worth?
5: Who is Messi?
3: That's a lot, John.
1: Really? So I got hooked up?
3: Yes.
1: All right. Thank you.
3: You cannot give that ticket up.
1: Thank you, Commerce Bank.
3: I mean, that's huge.
1: All right. Well, I'm going.
3: I shouldn't have said anything.
1: I could swap him off for the Swedish game easy.
3: Yes.
1: Wow.
3: For sure.
1: Who the hell's Jordan? Like Michael Jordan?
3: No, the country Jordan.
1: Where is that? Is that in South America or Africa?
3: Probably.
1: That sounds like Dubai-ish. Jordan.
10: It's Middle Eastern.
3: Yeah, Middle Eastern.
1: Middle Eastern.
3: Yeah.
10: South. Southeastern.
1: Hairy armpits on the gals with that one.
5: It's in Western Asia.
1: That's like it's an Arab not country. A pretty part of the
3: yeah,
1: world.
3: Yeah, but Argentinians?
1: Yeah, that'll be fun.
3: Yeah.
1: All right, I'm going.
3: Yeah.
10: Honey, this is my sister, most favorite hooker in Pakistan. Very nice.
1: And we'll be right back with the lightning round. 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The car thing's been pretty blah. Some mild out. No, the exhaust was cool. In Tennessee.
3: The car wasn't, though.
1: 97 Ultimate with 220,000 miles. I was like, what is that noise in the background? Are you in the car? 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Well, my exhaust thing came off a while back.
3: Had to weld it back on.
1: 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We'll be right back here on the John Clay World.

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1: Okay. 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
2: Who drove it?
1: Yeah.
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2: Okay. 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
1: Yeah, the transmission on that thing's just terrible. Terrible to fix. Phil in Oklahoma. 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
3: Yeah, it's a mild out Oklahoma car.
1: Uh-huh. 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Like, I'll give you too much for mine and you give me too much for yours so we can hold the market up on these mild out junks. 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I mean, it's got 140 on 16. 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
3: $7,000.
1: What do you want for it?
3: No. Oh, well, I was just checking. 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
1: 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Like 14, 16, 15?
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1: 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And so we love it when you get that bid already so that we can talk. You know, CarMax 500, we're seven. If they're $8,000, we might be nine. 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Then we start looking hard. Oh, you know what? We'll give you 63. I mean, 73. We'll knock them off to, because that's why we give the last look for a $100 option. On CarMax bids. Make sense? All right, we'll be right back.
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0: 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We kind of cancel each other out. You know, this line. Why don't we get the hell out of here?
1: I like it.
0: Huh? Yeah? 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
3: Victor in Mission Hills, California. My favorite drunk Hispanic Mexican. I mean, a mechanic. Mechanic. Mechanic.
4: Damn it, man.
5: John.
3: Yo.
5: Crab was asking, what are you guys going to do?
3: I already told Crab. Tell Crab to leave me alone. I don't know yet. Are you talking about the 20th?
5: Yeah. You peeled out before you even told him. Scott and Kayla, your favorite Wolfpack member, Scott, is coming down from Vegas.
3: Well, tell Scott and Michaela, they're listening right now, let me figure this out. I'll know next weekend. Because Carolla and Kimmel put together a documentary for K-Rock, and they're going to screen the K-Rock documentary, and I thought it was at 1, and Adam was going to do the show with me before from the same place, and his manager called me, because Adam's like, sure. And his manager called me and said, that will not work, because that place has a lot of windows, and we can't screen a movie in a daylit place. Yep. It's got to be at night.
6: Yep.
3: I'm like, that okay. Makes sense. So I've got to figure it out. And I've just got so many things I'm working on right now. I just hadn't gotten to it, but I will. I promise. I'll know next week. Stay tuned. It's a cliffhanger. And I didn't mean to call you. I was trying to be like. Like I said, my favorite. I said my favorite Hispanic Mexican, and what I meant was my favorite Hispanic mechanic.
5: Mechanic. That's what you meant.
3: There's a difference. I had a Freudian slip. And speaking of that, we're going to have Obi-Wan Kenobi give us an update on Star Wars.
7: Star Wars. Man.
3: Mexican Star Wars, Victor, who I know that you've been waiting to see. Why? It's kind of like me and retire and quitting radio. It just never seems to happen.
6: It's coming.
3: It's coming.
6: It's coming.
3: Mexican Star Wars is coming. Let's go, Obi-Wan.
6: So much pressure to get this out in the theaters. There he is.
8: Buenos dias, Señor Hoof.
3: Obi-Wan Kenobi.
8: It's been a while since we spoke, and so you may have forgotten. I am Juan Solo.
3: Oh, that's right. I'm sorry. It has been a while. I'm having Freudian slips left and right.
8: From the Latino version of the Star Wars that we make mostly in Mexico.
6: Yeah, in Mexico, yeah.
8: Very well done. Uh-huh. And we have a character named Obi-Wan Gonzalez.
3: Okay.
8: Who is the enemy of Dark Vendor and the other characters that we are doing right now. We have, okay. The new thing with all these Star Wars heads, I'm sorry, but they are.
6: Yes, Star Wars heads.
8: Is the Mandalorian.
7: Yes, with Grogu.
8: Now, with a name like a Mandalorian, would you not consider him already a little Hispanic?
7: Yeah.
3: Yeah.
8: Because he does.
6: He does.
8: The actor's name is Ricardo Montalbán or something like that.
6: Ricardo Montalbán.
8: Something like this.
6: Yeah.
8: He sounds just like the man from Fantasy Island.
6: Okay. That's who it would be.
8: Not the one that says the plane. Yeah.
6: No. That's the short guy. That's,
8: yes. Also very Hispanic.
6: Very.
8: I think. But the Grogu, the little baby Yoda.
7: Yeah.
8: I think this is, so we're doing a new movie and it's a different kind of a spin. If you ever saw About Last Night.
6: I did.
8: With Demi Moore.
6: Demi Moore's in it.
8: Rob Lowe.
6: Right, Rob Lowe.
8: Who looks a little Hispanic in many of his movies.
6: He's not.
8: No, with a name like Lowe.
6: No.
3: Don't be racist.
8: But if we took him to shoot pool and gave him a nickname like a Lolo.
3: A what name?
6: Lolo.
7: Lolo's nickname.
6: A nickname.
8: This is my friend Lolo. You may know him from St. Elmo's Fire.
6: Correct.
8: Yes. So we make a movie like this that has a romantic theme with the Mandalorian.
7: Oh.
8: And you know the Yoda.
7: Yeah.
6: Of course.
8: And you know the baby Yoda.
7: Yeah. Mm-hmm.
8: But Yoda had a sister.
7: Oh.
8: And the Mandalorian and the sister got together and got it on because she's freaky.
6: She's having
7: a freaky. With a Yoda?
8: And so the biggest secret, and we don't reveal this until the sequel of Mandalorian and Grogu 2. Or perhaps 3.
6: Maybe 3.
8: The Mandalorian has known all along that baby Grogu is his son.
6: Oh, we knew it.
8: That's why he could borrow the money.
6: Yeah.
8: So in part 3, and this will be years away because we're still doing the Return of Vendor.
6: Yeah. Still working.
8: But it's going to be very romantic, and we've actually signed Demi Moore.
6: You've signed Demi Moore?
8: For the film. Her new name will be Rosanna Mi Amore.
6: Amore.
8: And so bigger things happening in the Mexican Star Wars universe. But this Mandalorian thing we got to get over and get done with.
6: Yeah.
8: Because there's not enough Han Solo.
6: Not enough.
8: And we get so many letters from fans and friends and countrymen about little baby pants and Luke Skywalker. So we got to get back to basics. More droids. And more hookers with laser guns.
6: Hookers with laser guns.
7: They have so many treatments out there. Yeah, that's what it sounds like. Yeah.
3: That's why they can't get anything done. Yeah. They've got too much going on. These don't sound like Hispanics.
7: What?
6: John's saying that Hispanics get things done.
3: Yeah.
7: Oh! Yeah, that went right over me.
6: Yeah.
3: It sounds like...
6: They work hard.
4: He's not a hater. Well, he's a Texan.
6: Oh.
4: He's the accidental racist.
3: Sounds like a bunch of meth heads.
6: It does, really, to me.
3: Just scattering around, doing all this stuff, have all these plans, da-da-da-da-da, and then never get anything done.
6: Nothing ever happens.
8: It sounds to me like you don't work in the film industry, but that's whatever.
3: I put out a 30-minute film once a week, and there's one that goes up today at 12 o'clock, bud. And all you do is talk about the Mandalorian
8: is this true
3: and Mexican.
8: Is this true, bud?
3: Mexican
8: Why
3: hookers.
8: Why don't we throw down?
3: You and Mexican hookers that shoot straight, and you've been talking about it for 4 years. You haven't shown us any film yet.
8: So what do we do? But what do you show us?
3: 12 o'clock.
8: How to act like a little girl.
6: Okay, so the video will be first at 12 o'clock and then the auction.
3: It's on a different channel. There's different a live stream. If you go to jcwshow.com, you've got the live stream channel and you've got the videos channel.
6: Gotcha.
3: There's just a lot of stuff going
6: on. So much going on.
3: I mean, speech impediment, Terrence. Sometimes I wish that I spoke like you so that I just didn't have to explain myself all the time.
9: Well, I say this, if Marilyn Monroe was still alive on Monday, she would be 100 years old.
7: All right.
9: And also my sister Mary Frances, she has multiple sclerosis. And there's a woman on a mission to cure a multiple sclerosis.
3: Breaking news.
9: You were the bad apples in your family. 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I end up with osteoporosis. Osteoporosis. And it's not good.
3: Thank you, Space Impediment Terrence. It's always a pleasure. And if you need to get, if you need to keep up with news
7: like that,
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1: 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Right now I'm looking at a 99 Corvette with 7,000 miles, a red one. And the bid is sitting at, I saw it just a second ago. It's sitting at like 10 grand? No, 12 grand. So that, like, what? In our lane, it's like a 23 grand car.
2: Yeah.
1: So there's going to be some deals here.
2: There's an 09 Accord with like 22,000 miles on there.
1: It's at 9 grand.
2: Oh, wow.
1: Yeah.
2: All right.
1: That one's kind of woken up.
2: Yeah.
1: But there's a Lotus Esprit Turbo in there with 20,000 miles. It's sitting at 9 grand. There's a bunch of Mopar rollers. We bought two estates is really what happened. And instead of doing our normal thing with them, we're just selling them online and where they sit. One group's in Alabama at the deceased's house, and the other is in Houston in Berkshire, and what we call lay down yard. And that stupid lifted limo that I bought in Oklahoma, it is sitting at 15.5. So those cars are all going to sell here in 15 minutes, and we're going to go lot by lot by lot. So it'll take about 2 hours. But go to GMTVauctions.com. Incogni, the anti-spam calls, robocalls, all that stuff. I added another email account to my Incogni deal, and it picked up another 250
3: places that
1: are spamming me. Yeah.
3: Damn.
4: Is that right?
1: Yeah, and it's canceling them out.
4: I just got my monthly report. I'm at 1210 now completed and 883 in progress. Total sent, 2,093. If you ever look at the bottom, John.
2: Holy cow.
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3: Yeah. Wow.
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1: 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Ken in Lake Arrowhead, California. I just sent your number to my guy, Sean Murray, out there that works out of Amnaheim, and he's going to call you, okay? Because I'm running out of time.
5: Okay.
1: Thanks.
2: Johnny Cash.
3: Johnny Cash. Jeopardy.
2: And then Jeopardy.
1: God, we got a lot to do in this segment. I don't think we can get to all that.
3: Okay.
2: We got
1: Johnny Cash, Mail from Jail. Well, that's Johnny Cash.
3: Yes.
1: Jeopardy. I like Jeopardy better.
2: You want to do that first?
1: Yes.
2: Okay, we can get that first.
1: Okay.
2: Host,
4: here we go. Are you ready? Must be time to test the intellect and pop culture IQ of our own John Clay Wolf Show crew. Let's take a look at our categories. Ready? Category one, a name for a name. Song titles that mirror anomalies, events, and occurrences. And category two, who came first? Name the predecessors to these replacement performers. Ready to play Jeopardy?
1: Hey, there's a white and red 94 Corvette here that's absolute sale.
2: Where's this here?
1: 40 GMTVauctions.com. It sells here in 15 minutes. 47,000 miles. Lot number 4,600. Or no, 104. It's sitting at 4,600.
2: Really?
4: Dollars?
1: Yeah.
2: That's a steal.
1: So
2: can I bid on this stuff?
1: Sure, if you want to buy something, I'm just going to let it rip. Here's a 81 Rolls-Royce Silver Spur that's sitting at $2,000. Here is a 60,000-mile 98 Ford F-150 that's sitting at $5,000. Yeah, okay, go ahead, sorry. I'm kind of getting a little disappointed because these bids, I did an absolute auction and these bids are short.
4: Little old
1: GMTV
4: scary side.
1: GMTVauctions.com. Go grab you some.
4: Here we go, in category one, question number one. The Scorpions made their first big splash with this song from 1984 that included the name of one of nature's most violent weather anomalies.
1: I'm still loving you! No, that's not
4: incorrect. Which occur most commonly in tropical or subtropical areas.
1: Ding, ding, ding. Ding.
4: JD?
1: Yeah, I'm going to take this. We don't
4: no, you're not. JD?
3: Your turn.
2: Oh, wow.
1: Oh, okay.
4: You already guessed.
1: No, that was me trying to be funny.
4: Oh.
1: That wasn't a guess. I want to win.
4: Damn, I'm sorry.
1: Go ahead, JD.
3: No, I'm not doing
1: it. Why don't we both get it? JD and
2: one,
1: John.
2: One, two, three, at the same time. No, one.
4: Can I have the correct answer, please?
3: Rock you like a hurricane.
4: That's correct.
3: Yes.
2: We'll give you both points, all
1: I
2: right?
1: did. I gave both his points.
2: Yeah, you did it anyway. Okay.
4: Sliding in there. Let me give you the wrong answer first. All right, question two. One of the Eagles' early hits was named for this legendary American actor of the 1950s, who the lyrics said...
1: Ding, ding, ding.
4: John?
1: James Dean.
4: Who is James Dean?
2: Wow.
4: That's correct.
1: Why are you such a bitch?
4: I'm trying to be like you.
1: He's mad at you.
2: All right. Dang. You're fighting with the character.
1: He's still mad about the Juan Solo thing.
4: Yes.
1: I called Juan Solo a meth head. He's all pissed off, saying you can't talk about the characters like that. It hurts the show.
4: John.
1: Wait, what the hell?
4: If you thought you could get to me, I'd have been gone a long time ago.
5: We're so close to having the show
4: Jeopardy.
5: Over today.
4: We're trying to have fun, you prick. Question three. Though he was the first Third Stooge to appear with Moe and Larry in their standalone three-man act, Curly, though being everybody's favorite, was actually a replacement for this actor, who was the oldest of the Howard brothers.
5: The actor or the character?
4: The actor. Last name Howard. Not Moe or Curly.
5: Ding, ding, ding.
2: Not Ron.
4: Did he?
5: Who was Shemp?
4: Who was Shemp Howard?
2: Hey, look at that.
1: You got to be 90 years old to get that one.
4: Two and a half?
5: You got to be 90 years old. Now me and Bob both hate you.
4: I ain't hate nobody, man. You just watch your mouth.
2: I know. Two to two.
1: Just don't talk about his character.
4: Category two. Yeah, damn. What the? Anyway. Category two questions. Here we go. Before 1980's Back in Black, fans wondered if Brian Johnson could handle duties of AC/DC singer after replacing this iconic original frontman.
1: Ding, ding, ding, who's Bon Scott?
4: That is correct.
2: Nice.
4: Question two. Coy and Vance were obviously no match for these popular TV characters who were the original occupants of the General Lee on television's The Dukes of Hazzard.
5: Ding, ding, who was Bo and Luke?
4: That's correct.
2: Who are Bo and Luke? And you guys are 3-3 now.
4: That's knockdown drag out here. Question three. Let's go for the replacement guy on this one. This actor had the dubious expectation of replacing Charlie Sheen on the immensely positive 3.5 Men.
5: 2.5 Men.
2: Ding, ding, ding.
4: All right.
2: Pre-K, who is Ashton Kutcher?
4: That's correct.
2: Oh, he's on the board, everybody. He's got a shot now because isn't it time for a double jeopardy?
4: Into the bonus rounds we go. Back to category one. This moderate Steely Dan hit from their Katie Lyde album shares its name with two historical and cultural occurrences. A gold panic that triggered a financial crisis in 1869, and in the modern day, a national sales holiday held on the day after Thanksgiving.
2: Ding, ding, ding.
4: DJ?
2: What is Black Friday?
4: That's correct.
2: Oh, pre-K is tied. We have a three-way tie.
4: All right, into category two. Though Heath Ledger is widely considered the actor with the best performance of the Joker in the movies, many still consider his predecessor in the role from 1988's Batman to have been the most fun to watch.
5: Hmm. Ding, ding, ding.
4: Ding. JD?
5: Who is Jack Nicholson?
4: That's correct.
1: Oh, I was going to say Danny DeVito. Yeah.
2: JD has five.
4: Penguin. Also very good.
5: He is Penguin.
4: I love those Batman
2: movies. You got one
4: movies,
2: more because JD's leading 5-3.
1: I'm sitting here looking at these damn auction prices and I'm getting pissed off, so I'm not paying attention.
4: Boy. Here we go. Question GMT three. Last one up.
1: GMTVauctions.com. There's going to be some bargains here in a second. This is disappointing.
4: Guitar God Jimmy Page was never replaced in Led Zeppelin.
1: Dealers, I'm telling you right now, go to GMTVauctions.com if you want to steal some stuff. If I wasn't my auction, I'd buy them myself. Go ahead.
4: But he previously took over the job of two successive great lead guitarists in the Yardbirds. Can you name either of them?
1: What now?
2: Repeat the question.
4: What? Jimmy Page was never replaced in Led Zeppelin, but he previously took over the job of two different successive great lead guitarists in the Yardbirds.
1: Ding, ding, ding.
4: Can
1: one
4: you name
1: is Eric,
4: either of them?
1: One is Eric Clapton.
4: That's correct.
1: But that's you said them, so it's plural.
4: No, just one's fine.
1: Oh, okay.
4: If you got two, you got more points, though.
1: Jeff Beck.
4: The other one is Jeff Beck.
2: Woo! Look at that! You bang, just bang. Won
1: but
2: with
1: did
2: that.
1: You see how he's such a bitch that he couldn't say nice
4: hey, John.
1: Work, John? That's really good. I'm proud of you. He's
4: hey,
1: like,
4: John.
1: Yeah.
4: I'm not a bitch. I'm a grown-ass man. I'm going to make you pay for that.
1: Okay.
5: Jesus, here we go.
4: Enough's enough. We don't call names with grown-ass people.
1: I'm going to make you pay for that.
4: I'm telling
1: you. You pay me. All right.
2: Wow.
4: Good
1: so,
4: game.
1: So who won?
2: You won with that extra bonus there that he threw you, the bonus,
4: yeah.
2: too.
4: Yeah.
1: I literally didn't listen to half of it.
5: No, you didn't. You
2: did
5: still
2: not.
5: Won.
2: What were you worried about now?
5: He's a big man.
1: I'm worried about this auction that starts in like 3 minutes at GMTVauctions.com, and I'm looking at these pre-bid prices. This is not enough money. I hope that the people get in and start bidding. This 81 Vet, that car's okay, kind of.
4: It's going to be all right, man.
1: Yeah. walking with a high wire without a net on this one. This is kind of stupid. I probably shouldn't have done this. This is going to cost some money. Dealers, if you're listening to me, I would go to GMTVauctions.com right now. There's some good cars in Alabama. I bought an estate, a big one, and didn't. We started them and washed them off, and we put new batteries in them and got them running. And I didn't move them. I thought that this would be a cute way to try to do this, and it looks like it's going to cost me dearly. So
2: yeah, they've been reconned. I mean, there was like
1: not recon is a strong word.
2: No, recon in the sense of batteries and cleaning.
1: Yeah, we just got them running to make sure because they've been sitting. This guy passed away, but there's a lot of good cars here, man. I mean, there's a '99 Vette with 7,000 miles. It's at half price. And with the anyway, okay, I've got to run down to the Roadhouse right now and do this auction with Cody.
2: It's going to be live on the stream, too.
1: It's going to be live on the stream, so y'all can stay on the stream. The video goes up. You can watch it while you're waiting, whatever. You'll figure it out. Speech impediment, Terrence, thank you for sharing your heartfelt story with us. That was very sad.
2: Oof.
1: Yeah. And go to jcwshow.com and click join the Wolfpack so we can get your email address. And I can let you know our final terrestrial show is planned for Saturday, June 27th. And we will get on the my brain scattered. Get on the email thing so we can send you what we're going to do next. And I got to run down to the Roadhouse and do this auction. Work. This will be a long day.
2: Yes.
1: All right. Thanks.
4: You got it.
1: West Coast, hang tight. We've got another hour for you. In front of
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You're back with the hacky sack in your life. You need a brand new Nissan. That's exactly what's going to get you out and get you more adventurous. And just so happens we're selling them today. Chuck's live at City Limits Nissan until 2. 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

KLBJ is giving you a rock and roll six-pack of tickets for some of the year's biggest shows. One winner scores a pair for Willie's Picnic July 4th,

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0: 93.7 KLBJ, The Rock of Austin. 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That'll make you feel like king of the world, the master of the universe.
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1: Greetings and salutations, my rock and roll friends. Chuck here at City Limits Nissan South on the Motor Mile. Going to be here till 2 o'clock this afternoon. Come down and join us, man, because there are some deals. 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

LBJ, one winner, scores a pair of tickets for not only Willie's Fourth Picnic, Crossroads Festival with Clapton, Billy Gibbons, Gary Clark Jr., and huge San Antonio shows, Iron Maiden, AC/DC, Guns N' Roses, and these guys right here. It's going to be big. It's called a six-pack of tickets. Are you ready for it? It's two tickets to some of this year's biggest shows, and you're going. Keep listening to win. KLBJ, we're rocking Austin. Six-pack of tickets. You qualify for the six-pack win when you win any prize from us.

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0: Ready to hang with Chuck?
1: Chuck's ready to hang with you. He happens to be live at City Limits Nissan. He'll be live today until 2 o'clock. You know him from Midnight Metal. You can talk all the metal you want to while you're out there with him today. We got great cars on the lot and cool prizes that you can win. Why not stop by? Chuck!

0: Hey, it's Drew from the Afternoons on KLBJ. Hey, coming up Tuesday, Wednesday, back at Blues on the Green in Zilker Park. 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
0: 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Willie, Clapton, Gibbons, Clark, San Antonio shows like Maiden, AC/DC, Guns N' Roses, and Rush is all for you. 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
1: 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It's Chuck with KLBJ.

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I think I would appreciate some better weather for the weekend. Although we do need the rain. My name is Drew Bennett. Saturday in the capital city with the cars you might think on KLBJ. What's up?

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Hey, Blues on the Green is Tuesday, Wednesday of next week, June 9th, June 10th, Alejandro Escovedo, first night, Brownout the second night, some other bands in there too. Music starting at 7, brought to you by HEB. And it's free for the family. We'll see you there.

KLBJ is giving you a rock and roll six-pack of tickets for some of the year's biggest shows. One winner scores a pair for Willie's Picnic July 4th. For

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Have you seen those silicone masks? They're getting so good. I mean, they look like the real person. And somebody had one of Kurt the other day. It was tough to look at. Tough to watch somebody dressed as him walking down the road. He says, come as you are.

So Eric Clapton's Crossroads Guitar Festival happens on September 26th and 27th at the Moody Center. It's a two-night, all-star charity event. It benefits Crossroads Center Antigua. And man, the lineup is insane. Joe Bonamassa, Gary Clark Jr., Billy Gibbons, Buddy Guy, John Mayer, Tedeschi Trucks Band, but also Trey Anastasio, Pete Townsend, Tommy Emmanuel. Good Lord. Tickets through Ticketmaster. We'll have some to give away, too. Here's The Who.

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You know, we just talked about that Eric Clapton Crossroads Guitar Festival. 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Score big. That show, plus Willie Nelson, Iron Maiden, AC/DC, Guns N' Roses, and Rush. Good luck with that. That's a big win. Blue Oyster Cult on KLBJ.

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93.7 KLBJ Rocks Austin major victory lap for Ann Wilson, who, after postponing tour dates to undergo successful cancer treatment, they're back on the road. Expanded dates, too.

I'm unlicensed staff meteorologist Drew Bennett. No credentials at all. I just look at the weather and tell you that 30% chance of rain for the rest of the day. Here's Boston.

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15: Hey, remember Framing Hanley? I'll tell you one thing. It's been 11 years since we last had them co-host the Rock 30 with me, L.A. Lloyd, but that all changes this weekend. Nixon, their vocalist, is back to let you know what they've been up to. And I'll tell you one thing. Writing some good music is definitely one part of the process. You'll get to hear some of that new music with Framing Hanley on the next Rock 30.
5: L.A. Lloyd's Rock 30. Counting them down all over North America. 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

I wonder how the Scorpions feel about Metallica setting an attendance record in Germany, in their home country. 94,000 people turned out to see Metallica last weekend in Germany. 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

0: Hey, it's Drew from the Afternoons on KLBJ. Hey, coming up Tuesday, Wednesday, back at Blues on the Green in Zilker Park. 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BOTG is the key word. 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
1: 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Bye.

What do you think about unreleased tracks after your favorite artists pass away? Well, Steve Lukather from Toto and Steely Dan, if you go back that far. And Eddie Van Halen are working on unreleased Van Halen tracks. I said Eddie, and I meant Alex. Yeah, they're working on Eddie's songs, but it's Steve and Alex. Now we're crystal clear.

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Hey, are you going to go exercise? Maybe you're doing it right now. Maybe you're on your after-work run. I got you on KLBJ.

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So Blues on the Green is next week, and all weekend long, you can text the keyword BOTG to 512-834-0937. You might wind up with some VIP passes to get to hang out on the stage with the fam. That's everybody here at the radio station. You can text anytime. BOTG, the keyword. Good luck with that. We'll see you next week.

Well, if you're a big Pink Floyd fan like me, you'll be interested in this. Snowy White laid down a guitar solo for Animals, and you could only hear it on 8-track. I don't know what happened. It only appeared on the 8-track edition of the album, and then it sort of died with the format in the early 80s. It took the internet to find the solo. And here's the good news. They've remastered it. And now it's going to be on a new remastered version of their 1977 album, Animals. I, for one, am very excited to hear Snowy White again. Wish You Were Here's on KLBJ.

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8: 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My life, a hot mess. I was risking my job, my family, and friends. Could not stop. Everybody was over me. I was over myself. Knew I could not tackle this alone. 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I called.
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15: 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Lloyd Rock 30.
16: Hey, remember Framing Hanley? I'll tell you one thing. It's been 11 years since we last had them co-host the Rock 30 with me, L.A. Lloyd, but that all changes this weekend. Nixon, their vocalist, is back to let you know what they've been up to. And I'll tell you one thing. Writing some good music is definitely one part of the process. You'll get to hear some of that new music with Framing Hanley on the next Rock 30.
15: L.A. Lloyd's Rock 30. Counting them down all over North America. 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